0: judge says it was a sanction against the media.
1: Fox's Matt Finn in Provo. The judge is expected to make a formal statement about a trial in September. Spain advances to the World Cup semifinals by beating Belgium 2-1. Spain will play France in Dallas on Tuesday. 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
5: The Pelican Players Community Theater presents Let's Murder Marsha, July 24th through the 26th. This is a lighthearted, dead-funny farce sure to be a crowd-pleaser. Riotous comedy and hilarious mishaps will keep the audience laughing from start to finish in Let's Murder Marsha, a giddy romp through the paranoid reality of Marsha Gilmore, a housewife addicted to mystery novels. When she overhears something she shouldn't, Marsha rushes around frantically trying to figure out how to keep from getting bumped off. The plot becomes increasingly hilarious as the play continues, with misunderstandings galore, nutty characters, cat and mouse games between two factions with wildly different motives. Audiences in Sun City Center and the surrounding communities will have four opportunities to see the play: Friday, July 24th at 6:30 p.m., Saturday the 25th at 1:30 and 6:30 p.m., and Sunday the 26th at 1:30 p.m. Doors will open 30 minutes prior to curtain time. Tickets on sale at the Kings Point box office from 8:30 a.m. till 4 p.m. Monday through Friday. 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All performances are at the Kings Point Veterans Theater, 1900 Clubhouse Drive in Sun City Center. 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
1: The U.S. makes a demand as negotiations continue. I'm Lisa Lacerra, Fox News. The U.S. wants Iran to make a public statement saying the Strait of Hormuz is open and that ships won't be attacked anymore. And officials tell the Associated Press internal struggles have made it difficult to reach and keep a deal, as President Trump is giving negotiators limited time to come to an agreement.
2: Qatari negotiators are on the ground in Iran right now at the U.S. directive. Their short-term goal is de-escalation. The U.S. officials said the president considers those strikes on Tuesday on commercial vessels an act of terrorism. Iran's actions constitute failed performance at an unacceptable level, but the U.S. is committed to finding a resolution.
1: Fox's Mike Tobin in Tel Aviv. Iran's foreign minister says that it did not request negotiations with the U.S., but accepted the Qatari mediator's trip to Iran. That's according to Iranian state TV. Graham Plattner has submitted paperwork to formally withdraw from Maine's Senate race after a former girlfriend accused him of sexual assault earlier this week.
3: Progressives may have sidelined the party establishment. Former Maine State Senator Troy Jackson is a Bernie Sanders acolyte. He's running to succeed Plattner as the Democratic nominee.
1: Fox's Chad Pergam in Washington. Maine Democrats have said they will hold a convention to replace Plattner. The pretrial hearing for Tyler Robinson, the man suspected of killing Charlie Kirk, has concluded.
4: Today, court ended with a compilation of surveillance video showing the shooting suspect on campus. Earlier today, Judge Graff ruled that the camera in court could not broadcast images of exhibits for today only. The judge says it was a sanction against the media.
1: Fox's Matt Finn in Provo. The judge is expected to make a formal statement about a trial in September. Spain advances to the World Cup semifinals by beating Belgium 2-1. Spain will play France in Dallas on Tuesday. 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
7: The Pelican Players Community Theater presents Let's Murder Marsha, July 24th through the 26th. This is a lighthearted, dead-funny farce sure to be a crowd-pleaser. Riotous comedy and hilarious mishaps will keep the audience laughing from start to finish in Let's Murder Marsha, a giddy romp through the paranoid reality of Marsha Gilmore, a housewife addicted to mystery novels. When she overhears something she shouldn't, Marsha rushes around frantically trying to figure out how to keep from getting bumped off. The plot becomes increasingly hilarious as the play continues, with misunderstandings galore, nutty characters, cat and mouse games between two factions with wildly different motives. Audiences in Sun City Center and the surrounding communities will have four opportunities to see the play: Friday, July 24th at 6:30 p.m., Saturday the 25th at 1:30 and 6:30 p.m., and Sunday the 26th at 1:30 p.m. Doors will open 30 minutes prior to curtain time. Tickets on sale at the Kings Point box office from 8:30 a.m. till 4 p.m. Monday through Friday. 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Tickets will also be sold at the door before each show. No credit cards accepted at the door. 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
2: All day relaxing favorites. Current temperature is 73 degrees. 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
1: The U.S. makes a demand as negotiations continue. I'm Lisa Lucera, Fox News. The U.S. wants Iran to make a public statement saying the Strait of Hormuz is open and that ships won't be attacked anymore. And officials tell the Associated Press internal struggles have made it difficult to reach and keep a deal as President Trump is giving negotiators limited time to come to an agreement.
2: Qatari negotiators are on the ground in Iran right now at the U.S. directive. Their short-term goal is de-escalation. The U.S. official said the president considers those strikes on Tuesday on commercial vessels an act of terrorism. Iran's actions constitute failed performance at an unacceptable level, but the U.S. is committed to finding a resolution.
1: Fox's Mike Tobin in Tel Aviv. Iran's foreign minister says that it did not request negotiations with the U.S., but accepted the Qatari mediator's trip to Iran. That's according to Iranian state TV. Graham Plattner has submitted paperwork to formally withdraw from Maine's Senate race after a former girlfriend accused him of sexual assault earlier this week.
3: Progressives may have sidelined the party establishment. Former Maine State Senator Troy Jackson is a Bernie Sanders acolyte. He's running to succeed Plattner as the Democratic nominee.
1: Fox's Chad Pergam in Washington. Maine Democrats have said they will hold a convention to replace Plattner. The pretrial hearing for Tyler Robinson, the man suspected of killing Charlie Kirk, has concluded.
4: Today, court ended with a compilation of surveillance video showing the shooting suspect on campus. Earlier today, Judge Graff ruled that the camera in court could not broadcast images of exhibits for today only. The judge says it was a sanction against the media.
1: Fox's Matt Finn in Provo. The judge is expected to make a formal statement about a trial in September. Spain advances to the World Cup semifinals by beating Belgium 2-1. Spain will play France in Dallas on Tuesday. 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
8: The Pelican Players Community Theater presents Let's Murder Marsha, July 24th through the 26th. This is a lighthearted, dead-funny farce sure to be a crowd pleaser. Riotous comedy and hilarious mishaps will keep the audience laughing from start to finish in Let's Murder Marsha, a giddy romp through the paranoid reality of Marsha Gilmore, a housewife addicted to mystery novels. When she overhears something she shouldn't, Marsha rushes around frantically trying to figure out how to keep from getting bumped off. The plot becomes increasingly hilarious as the play continues, with misunderstandings galore, nutty characters, cat and mouse games between two factions with wildly different motives. Audiences in Sun City Center and the surrounding communities will have four opportunities to see the play: Friday, July 24th at 6:30 p.m., Saturday the 25th at 1:30 and 6:30 p.m., and Sunday the 26th at 1:30 p.m. Doors will open 30 minutes prior to curtain time. Tickets on sale at the Kings Point box office from 8:30 a.m. till 4 p.m. Monday through Friday. 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

I wonder if you're lonesome tonight. You know, someone said the world's a stage and each must play a part. Fate had me playing in love with you as my sweetheart. Act one was where we met. I loved you at first glance. You read your lines so cleverly and never missed a cue. Then came act two. You seemed to change, you acted strange, and why I've never known. Honey, you lied when you said you loved me, and I had no cause to doubt you. But I'd rather go on hearing your lies than to go on living without you. Now the stage is bare, and I'm standing there with emptiness all around. And if you won't come back to me, then they can bring the curtain down.

Today's 96.3 is the soundtrack for your busy, busy life. Songs you know. Songs that make you smile. Songs that make you feel good. It's a variety you'll love. And it's only on... 96.3.

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2: All day relaxing favorites. Current temperature is 73 degrees. 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

My name is Hal, and I'd like to tell you about a show here on Sun Radio. It's called Doo-Wop and More. You'll hear artists like The Crests, The Belmonts, Frankie Lyman and The Teenagers, Little Anthony and The Imperials, The Five Satins, The Marcells, The Elegants, also even more from Elvis, Connie Francis, Brenda Lee, Chuck Berry, Ricky Nelson, Bobby Rydell, and a whole lot more from the first decade of rock and roll. So dust off the poodle skirts, the white bucks, the hula hoops, and join us Fridays from 4 until 6 p.m. It's Doo-Wop and More, right here on Sun Radio, 96.3 FM.

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1: Potential snag in the peace deal. I'm Lisa Lacera, Fox News. Qatari mediators are in Iran as the U.S. continues talks with Tehran, but there's one condition.
2: The Trump administration demanding that Iran issue a public statement agreeing to stop firing on commercial ships and declaring the Strait of Hormuz open. Three U.S. officials say the message was sent to Tehran through regional mediators. President Trump has agreed to continue talks with the regime, but maintains a ceasefire is over for now.
1: Fox's Kevin Cork, though. President Trump said earlier this week there will be no wider conflict in Iran. The White House says President Trump is taking executive action to change the makeup of the election Assistance Commission. That agency distributes federal grants to states, tests voting systems, and maintains the national voter registration forms. This comes after a Supreme Court ruling last month that gives the president authority to fire members of independent agency boards. Maine Democrat Graham Plattner has formally filed the paperwork to withdraw his bid for Senate after a former girlfriend accused him of sexual assault earlier this week. The state's Democratic Party has said it'll hold a convention to choose a replacement.
3: Maine Democratic Senate hopefuls trying to claim Graham Plattner's policy mantle. Candidates aim to capture Plattner's priorities, but without the baggage. However, Plattner's political immolation isn't deterring progressives. The Democratic Socialists of America soon released their policy platform. They plan to nix the Senate, upend the presidency, and pack the court. How about pick the court? Letting Congress choose the justices.
1: Fox's Chad Pergram. A federal appeals court has rejected an effort to defend the Texas Dream Act, leaving in place a ruling that ended a longstanding state law that allowed some undocumented students to pay in-state tuition at public colleges and universities. 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
3: All day relaxing favorites. Current temperature is 73 degrees. 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
1: Potential snag in the peace deal. I'm Lisa Lacera, Fox News. Qatari mediators are in Iran as the U.S. continues talks with Tehran, but there's one condition.
2: The Trump administration demanding that Iran issue a public statement agreeing to stop firing on commercial ships and declaring the Strait of Hormuz open. Three U.S. officials say the message was sent to Tehran through regional mediators. President Trump has agreed to continue talks with the regime, but maintains a ceasefire is over for now.
1: Fox's Kevin Cork, though. President Trump said earlier this week there will be no wider conflict in Iran. The White House says President Trump is taking executive action to change the makeup of the Election Assistance Commission. That agency distributes federal grants to states, tests voting systems, and maintains the national voter registration forms. This comes after a Supreme Court ruling last month that gives the president authority to fire members of independent agency boards. Maine Democrat Graham Plattner has formally filed the paperwork to withdraw his bid for Senate after a former girlfriend accused him of sexual assault earlier this week. The state's Democratic Party has said it'll hold a convention to choose a replacement.
3: Maine Democratic Senate hopefuls trying to claim Graham Plattner's policy mantle. Candidates aim to capture Plattner's priorities, but without the baggage. However, Plattner's political immolation isn't deterring progressives. The Democratic Socialists of America soon released their policy platform. They plan to nix the Senate, upend the presidency, and pack the court. How about pick the court? Letting Congress choose the justices.
1: Fox's Chad Pergram. A federal appeals court has rejected an effort to defend the Texas DREAM Act, leaving in place a ruling that ended a longstanding state law that allowed some undocumented students to pay in-state tuition at public colleges and universities. 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

0: Sun City Center. This is Robin Watt with the Emergency Squad. We are so lucky to be living in a community that is powered by volunteers. Our HOAs, COAs, clubs, service organizations all work because there are people that are willing to do the jobs to make them work. And that's the same thing with the Emergency Squad. And now, after almost 60 years of service, we find that we are struggling to have enough volunteers to fill the ambulances. So sometimes when you call, you might hear,
1: "I'm sorry, we don't have an ambulance available."
0: And technically, that's not correct because we have three more sitting in the ambulance bay. The problem is the ambulance needs three volunteers to run. And so we're always looking for people that are willing to reach out to help their neighbors, to come in, make new friends, learn new skills. It's good for you in more ways than I can tell you. And most of our volunteers love it. You don't need medical experience. You don't even need to live in the community. Our average age is 73, and we'd love to meet you at our house, not at your house. So come by the squad at 720 Ray Watson Boulevard, get a tour of the building, meet with some of our volunteers, or you can call Chris McCann, our assistant chief of HR. Her number is 813-434-4184, and talk about finding out what our job opportunities are. We would love for you to join us. Thank you.
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2: 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The current temperature is 74 degrees here at Sun Radio.

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1: Decision weeks away. I'm Lisa Lacera, Fox News. The judge overseeing the trial of Tyler Robinson says he will determine in September whether the case should move forward as the pretrial hearing concluded today.
2: The Kirk family released a new statement writing in part, as difficult as these last few days have been, it brings our family comfort to know that the world has witnessed the overwhelming evidence of what occurred to Charlie that day. Nothing will ever undo the loss of our beloved Charlie. As this case moves into its next phase, we pray that truth will continue to be heard through a process that is fair, transparent, and grounded in the facts. Today, court ended with a compilation of surveillance video showing the shooting suspect on campus. Earlier today, Judge Graff ruled that the camera in court could not broadcast images of exhibits for today only. The judge says it was a sanction against the media.
1: Fox's Matt Finn in Provo. Tyler Robinson is charged with aggravated murder. He has not entered a plea. The U.S. is demanding Iran state publicly that the Strait of Hormuz is open and guarantee an end to all attacks on commercial shipping as U.S. talks with Iran resume. Yesterday, an unknown country fired on targets in Iran.
3: One Iranian lawmaker pointed suspicion at the United Arab Emirates. It happened after Iran once again fired missiles at its neighbors. On Friday, Qatari negotiators supported by the U.S. arrived in Iran with the goal of de-escalation and a return to talks. President Trump posted that Iran requested more talks, but the United States has stated to them in no uncertain terms that the ceasefire is over.
1: Fox's Mike Tobin in Tel Aviv. Earlier this week, the U.S. struck Iran after Iran targeted civilian ships in the Strait of Hormuz. Apple has filed a lawsuit against OpenAI, accusing the company and two former Apple employees who now work for OpenAI of stealing trade secrets as it looks to build its own hardware for ChatGPT. 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

0: I'm sorry, we don't have an ambulance available.
1: Nobody wants to hear or say those words. But at Sun City Center Emergency Squad, we've come to realize that the shortage of volunteers is happening more frequently. This is Robin Watt with the Emergency Squad. Technically, we always have an ambulance available, but those ambulances don't roll without trained volunteers. The Emergency Squad has been serving our residents for almost 60 years, and we have always been free in everything we do for the community. And we are free because we are all volunteer. The long-term sustainability of our organization depends on getting people who want to contribute to the well-being of their community, who want to help others, and who thrive on the satisfaction and reward of knowing that you've made someone's day much better because you've volunteered. Do you think you're too old? Our average age is 73. Don't have medical training? We train for all our volunteer positions. Too busy with other things? We only ask one shift every 8 days. Don't live in Sun City Center? You don't have to. We've had volunteers travel as far as from Orlando or Venice, Florida. Please consider giving your time. Without you, our services and our time in the community may not last. If you're interested, please give Chris McCann a call. She's our Assistant Chief of Human Resources, and her phone number is 813-434-4184. And thank you.
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2: All day relaxing favorites. The current temperature is 74 degrees here at Sun Radio.

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For more information, you can call or text L. Terrell at 813-255-1675, 813-255-1675, or P. Nash at 616-846-4611, 616-846-4611. 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

Did you know that Club Link, owner of 7 golf courses in Sun City Center, 5 of which are closed, has plans for residential housing and adult senior living facilities in our community? They're not going to go away. 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I'm Ellie Anderson, and I am the leader of Save Sun City Center and their president. 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
1: Decision weeks away. I'm Lisa Lacerra, Fox News. The judge overseeing the trial of Tyler Robinson says he will determine in September whether the case should move forward as the pretrial hearing concluded today.
2: The Kirk family released a new statement writing in part, as difficult as these last few days have been, it brings our family comfort to know that the world has witnessed the overwhelming evidence of what occurred to Charlie that day. Nothing will ever undo the loss of our beloved Charlie. As this case moves into its next phase, we pray that truth will continue to be heard through a process that is fair, transparent, and grounded in the facts. Today, court ended with a compilation of surveillance video showing the shooting suspect on campus. Earlier today, Judge Graff ruled that the camera in court could not broadcast images of exhibits for today only. The judge says it was a sanction against the media.
1: Fox's Matt Finn in Provo. Tyler Robinson is charged with aggravated murder. He has not entered a plea. The U.S. is demanding Iran state publicly that the Strait of Hormuz is open and guarantee an end to all attacks on commercial shipping as U.S. talks with Iran resume. Yesterday, an unknown country fired on targets in Iran.
3: One Iranian lawmaker pointed suspicion at the United Arab Emirates. It happened after Iran once again fired missiles at its neighbors. On Friday, Qatari negotiators supported by the U.S. arrived in Iran with the goal of de-escalation and a return to talks. President Trump posted that Iran requested more talks, but the United States has stated to them in no uncertain terms that the ceasefire is over.
1: Fox's Mike Tobin in Tel Aviv. Earlier this week, the U.S. struck Iran after Iran targeted civilian ships in the Strait of Hormuz. Apple has filed a lawsuit against OpenAI, accusing the company and two former Apple employees who now work for OpenAI of stealing trade secrets as it looks to build its own hardware for ChatGPT. 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

0: summer. Oh my goodness.
1: Let's dance.
0: Yeah,
2: I won't dare. I will not dare. Oh,
0: that's all I got for you, baby, right here. That's all I got.
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2: 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Current temperature is 73 degrees. 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
1: A warning from the Commander-in-Chief. I'm Chris DeMeo, Fox News. President Trump reiterates the ceasefire is over, but warns Iran to open the Strait of Hormuz or else. Over 100 targets were hit as military strikes continue in the Middle East.
2: The U.S. hit roughly 170 targets in Iran this week, including rail bridges the U.S. says were used to transport weapons. As U.S. strikes finished, another round attacked southern Iran. The source of that attack remains a mystery. The U.S. says American forces didn't do it. One Iranian lawmaker pointed suspicion at the United Arab Emirates. It happened after Iran once again fired missiles at its neighbors. On Friday, Qatari negotiators supported by the U.S. arrived in Iran with the goal of de-escalation and a return to talks. President Trump posted that Iran requested more talks, but the United States has stated to them in no uncertain terms that the ceasefire is over.
1: Fox's Mike Tobin. A pair of quarterfinal matches taking place on Saturday at the World Cup. Fox's Tony Genualdo with a preview.
3: Two more teams are set to punch their tickets to the FIFA World Cup semifinals today. The action begins at 5 p.m. Eastern on Fox as Norway faces England. Norway has been one of the stories of the tournament so far as their fans have been seen rowing across the country. Erling Haaland has led the charge for the Norwegian team with 7 goals. But England is coming off a win against co-host Mexico in the round of 16, and their captain Harry Kane has 6 goals. Following that, at 9 p.m. Eastern on Fox, Argentina faces Switzerland. The defending champions are being led by Lionel Messi, who has the most goals of any player in this tournament with 8. Meanwhile, Switzerland will try to keep their momentum going after a penalty shootout win against Colombia. Tony Genualdo, Fox News.
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Z's 96.3 is the soundtrack for your busy, busy life. Songs you know. Songs that make you smile. Songs that make you feel good. It's a variety you'll love. And it's only on...

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2: All day relaxing favorites. Current temperature is 73 degrees. 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
2: No ceasefire. I'm Deborah Valentine, Fox News. Reports of Iran requesting another round of peace talks with the U.S. despite mixed signals between the two nations. Fox's Kevin Cork has the details.
3: The Trump administration demanding that Iran issue a public statement agreeing to stop firing on commercial ships and declaring the Strait of Hormuz open. Three U.S. officials say the message was sent to Tehran through regional mediators. President Trump has agreed to continue talks with the regime but maintains a ceasefire is over for now.
2: Israel alleging that there was an assassination plot from Iran against President Trump. Talks are expected next week in Switzerland. Eight people facing charges for allegedly planning an attack on last month's UFC event at the White House. The plot was thwarted before it could happen.
4: These eight men were indicted. They're from Ohio, West Virginia, Missouri, Nebraska, Washington State, and California. The case is being run out of Columbus, Ohio. They are allegedly involved in two conspiracies. They include conspiracy to provide material support to terrorists up to 15 years behind bars and conspiracy to commit murder on federal government officials, including the president, vice president, and members of Congress, punishable by up to life in prison. The entire plot was discovered by authorities on June 10th after Tyson Proper's mother called police and said something was a little off with her son. Investigators tell Fox the alleged plan was to use drones with explosives to hit buildings near the event on the South Lawn.
2: Fox's David Spunt reporting. Maine Democratic Senate candidate Graham Plattner officially files paperwork withdrawing from his Senate race following sexual assault allegations. Senator Tom Cotton on Fox's The Ingram Angle.
5: The replacement may end up not having a Nazi tattoo, and he may not abuse women, but he's still going to share the socialist agenda that Graham Plattner and these radicals in places like New York City and Denver do as well.
2: Plattner has denied all allegations against him. 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
2: 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The current temperature is 74 degrees here at Sun Radio.

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1: No ceasefire. I'm Deborah Valentine, Fox News. The United States is calling on Iran to make a public statement declaring that the Strait of Hormuz is open and that ships can now pass through safely. Fox's Mike Tobin is in Tel Aviv, Israel. He reports attacks continue as President Trump says the ceasefire is over as Iran asks for more talks.
2: The U.S. hit roughly 170 targets in Iran this week, including rail bridges the U.S. says were used to transport weapons. As U.S. strikes finished, another round attacks southern Iran. The source of that attack remains a mystery. The U.S. says American forces didn't do it. One Iranian lawmaker pointed suspicion at the United Arab Emirates. It happened after Iran once again fired missiles at its neighbors. On Friday, Qatari negotiators supported by the U.S. arrived in Iran with the goal of de-escalation and a return to talks. President Trump posted that Iran requested more talks, but the United States has stated to them in no uncertain terms that the ceasefire is over.
1: President Trump has responded to threats coming from Iran that he be killed.
3: President Trump takes to Truth Social to threaten Iran after there were open calls for his death at the funeral of Supreme Leader Ayatollah Ali Khamenei. Trump writing, 1,000 missiles are locked and loaded and aimed at the Islamic Republic of Iran, with thousands of more to immediately follow should the Iranian government act on its threat. During the Khamenei funeral, mourners held posters or banners calling for Trump's killing, along with Israeli Prime Minister Benjamin Netanyahu. Gary Baumgarten, Fox News.
1: China's evacuated more than 600,000 people ahead of Typhoon Bavi's arrival in the major eastern city of Wenzhou, the typhoon blamed for 17 deaths in the Philippines. 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

0: Them bushes out there, they moving. 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Hey, Mr. Custer, you mind if I be excused the rest of the afternoon? Hey, Charlie, duck your head.
1: Oh, you a little bit late on that one, Charlie. I bet that smarts. They were showing.

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1: Kemosabe. Hey out there, Kemosabe.
0: No, that isn't it. 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Running around like a bunch of wild Indians. Oh, this ain't no time for joking.
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2: All day relaxing favorites. Current temperature is 73 degrees. 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

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Please be careful on the phone. There's the romantic fraud scheme. There's also one where a grandchild may call and say that they're in trouble and you need to send money. But please beware. Hot, you get in trouble, go to the FTC.gov website. 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And the National Fraud Elder Hotline is 1-833-FRAUD-11. That's 1-833-372-8311. Once again, that number is 1-833-372-8311. And AARP is available. They have a Fraud Watch Network, and that website is www.aarp.org/Fraud Watch Network. Once again, trust but verify, as Deputy Jeff Mary would say. 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

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I hope you'll join us to stop residential development of our golf courses in Sun City Center. Club Link has filed notices of intent with the county for development projects within Hillsborough County's development services. 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
1: No ceasefire. I'm Deborah Valentine, Fox News. The United States is calling on Iran to make a public statement declaring that the Strait of Hormuz is open and that ships can now pass through safely. Fox's Mike Tobin is in Tel Aviv, Israel. He reports attacks continue as President Trump says the ceasefire is over as Iran asks for more talks.
2: The U.S. hit roughly 170 targets in Iran this week, including rail bridges the U.S. says were used to transport weapons. As U.S. strikes finished, another round attacked southern Iran. The source of that attack remains a mystery. The U.S. says American forces didn't do it. One Iranian lawmaker pointed suspicion at the United Arab Emirates. It happened after Iran once again fired missiles at its neighbors. On Friday, Qatari negotiators supported by the U.S. arrived in Iran with the goal of de-escalation and a return to talks. President Trump posted that Iran requested more talks, but the United States has stated to them in no uncertain terms that the ceasefire is over.
1: President Trump has responded to threats coming from Iran that he be killed.
3: President Trump takes to Truth Social to threaten Iran after there were open calls for his death at the funeral of Supreme Leader Ayatollah Ali Khamenei. Trump writing, 1,000 missiles are locked and loaded and aimed at the Islamic Republic of Iran, with thousands of more to immediately follow should the Iranian government act on its threat. During the Khamenei funeral, mourners held posters or banners calling for Trump's killing, along with Israeli Prime Minister Benjamin Netanyahu. Gary Baumgarten, Fox News.
1: China's evacuated more than 600,000 people ahead of Typhoon Bavi's arrival in the major eastern city of Wenzhou, the typhoon blamed for 17 deaths in the Philippines. 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
2: All day relaxing favorites. Current temperature is 73 degrees. 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

0: South Hillsborough Church of Christ sponsors a food giveaway, which happens on the third Saturday of every month. 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The church is located at 1611 First Street Southwest in Ruskin. 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
1: Words continues. I'm Chris DeMeo, Fox News. President Trump has an answer to threats coming from Iran that he be killed. Fox's Gary Baumgarten with the latest.
2: President Trump takes to Truth Social to threaten Iran after there were open calls for his death at the funeral of Supreme Leader Ayatollah Ali Khamenei. Trump writing, 1,000 missiles are locked and loaded and aimed at the Islamic Republic of Iran, with thousands of more to immediately follow should the Iranian government act on its threat. During the Khamenei funeral, mourners held posters or banners calling for Trump's killing, along with Israeli Prime Minister Benjamin Netanyahu. Gary Baumgarten, Fox News.
1: A pair of quarterfinals matches taking place today at the FIFA World Cup. Fox's Tony Genualdo with a preview.
3: Two more teams are set to punch their tickets to the FIFA World Cup semifinals today. The action begins at 5 p.m. Eastern on Fox as Norway faces England. Norway has been one of the stories of the tournament so far as their fans have been seen rowing across the country. Erling Haaland has led the charge for the Norwegian team with 7 goals. But England is coming off a win against co-host Mexico in the round of 16, and their captain Harry Kane has 6 goals. Following that, at 9 p.m. Eastern on Fox, Argentina faces Switzerland. The defending champions are being led by Lionel Messi, who has the most goals of any player in this tournament with 8. Meanwhile, Switzerland will try to keep their momentum going after a penalty shootout win against Colombia. Tony Genualdo, Fox News.
1: The World Cup final will be played next Sunday in East Rutherford, New Jersey. The wildfires continue burning in Spain. At least a dozen are dead and 23 are missing. Stocks ending the week in positive territory. The Dow finishing up 149 points. The Nasdaq up 74. 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

The plane was way overdue, so I went inside to the airline's desk, and I said, "Sir, I wonder why 1203 is so late." He said, "Oh, they probably took off late, or they may have run into some turbulent weather and had to alter their course." I went back outside.

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Did you know that Club Link is the owner of 7 golf courses in Sun City Center since 2010? 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
1: Death threats. I'm Deborah Valentine, Fox News. The United States is calling on Iran to make a public statement declaring that the Strait of Hormuz is open and that ships can now pass through safely. Fox's Mike Tobin is in Tel Aviv, Israel. He reports attacks continue as President Trump says the ceasefire is over as Iran also asks for more peace talks.
2: The U.S. hit roughly 170 targets in Iran this week, including rail bridges the U.S. says were used to transport weapons. As U.S. strikes finished, another round attacked southern Iran. The source of that attack remains a mystery. The U.S. says American forces didn't do it. One Iranian lawmaker pointed suspicion at the United Arab Emirates. It happened after Iran once again fired missiles at its neighbors. On Friday, Qatari negotiators supported by the U.S. arrived in Iran with the goal of de-escalation and a return to talks. President Trump posted that Iran requested more talks, but the United States has stated to them in no uncertain terms that the ceasefire is over.
1: President Trump answers threats coming from Iran that he be killed.
3: President Trump takes to Truth Social to threaten Iran after there were open calls for his death at the funeral of Supreme Leader Ayatollah Ali Khamenei. Trump writing, 1,000 missiles are locked and loaded and aimed at the Islamic Republic of Iran, with thousands of more to immediately follow should the Iranian government act on its threat. During the Khamenei funeral, mourners held posters or banners calling for Trump's killing, along with Israeli Prime Minister Benjamin Netanyahu. Gary Baumgarten, Fox News.
1: China has evacuated more than 600,000 people ahead of Typhoon Bavi's arrival in the major eastern city of Wenzhou. 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
0: Sun City Center. 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

On today's show, we thread the needle and walk the razor's edge of censorship in the name of our First Amendment rights. 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

0: life every Saturday morning, 8 to 9. This is the Attorney Patrick Smith Show. Welcome. And welcome all our first-time listeners. Lots of you out there, apparently, to be part of the show. 800-771-1025. A little Bonnie Tyler tribute to start. We lost Bonnie Tyler this last week. Rest in peace, Bonnie Tyler. And an absolute treasure and rock star of the 80s. If you were a fan of any action film in the 80s, it pretty much either had a Kenny Loggins or Bonnie Tyler song in it. And she will be missed for sure. So I thought it appropriate to start with a little tribute to the now late Miss Tyler. So let's check in with the crew. Spike on the mic. How you sticking, buddy?
1: I'm stuck wondering, when the last time you played kickball?
0: Last time I played, not probably 10 years ago when William was 10, just front yard or backyard kickball. Why?
1: Why? For the 4th of July weekend with some family and friends, we got a kickball game going on. It was about 24 of us playing. No rules, all rules apply, and it was fun. Too much fun.
0: You're a contradiction in yourself.
1: Yes.
0: No rules and all rules apply.
1: You kick the ball out of bounds, and if it don't go in the pool, everything is good. So whatever it is, all rules, everything is good.
0: Like you play traditional, there's, you know,
1: we have
0: three bases, home plate.
1: Right. But if you kick the ball and get stuck in the tree,
0: yeah,
1: it's good.
0: But when you roll it to the plate, can it be bouncing, or does it have to be?
1: It has to roll. And it has.
0: No, or I get it has to roll, but can it bounce? Like I have a bounce to it as it rolls, or does it have to be a flat roll?
1: Flat roll.
0: Because I remember as a kid, we would have the rule where you couldn't do the bouncy roll to the plate, like where you purposely have it bouncing on someone, and you had to make sure it was a flat roll.
1: So we had ages 7 to 70, so we would just say, if you can kick it good.
0: Which bookend were you on?
1: Oh, I was
0: on the high seven. We all know that. We all know that. Isaiah the Magnificent, how you doing, buddy?
2: Good morning. How's everything?
0: Great. I'm just busier than ever, but you know, I'm doing fine. So another busy week. It seems like every day ends between 9 and 10 o'clock after, you know, you get home from the office and work on the class prep, which will be starting here in about a month, and then just radio prep. Actually, an intern asked me a great question that I think we're going to make into a bit.
2: Okay.
0: He said, what does your show prep look like? So I thought about shooting a video like a week, a life in the week of show prep for the Attorney Patrick Smith Show, just sort of what it looks like and
1: the
0: process.
1: Curious.
0: Yeah. Yeah. It's an interesting process. And I think it'd be kind of cool to shoot. But, you know, we'll shoot it. We'll check it out. And if it's worthy of airtime, we'll play it on the air. So, but everything good in Isaiah's world? No flat tires on the Howard Franklin?
1: Yeah, really.
2: Right? No flat tires, man. Everything is on the up and up, my friend.
0: Well, I'm happy to hear that. We're happy to be here with you today. And again, today's show, programming directors all across the Attorney Patrick Smith Show Nation are cringing now as we are going to be doing a show on censorship, FCC violations, and sort of where the lines of profanity, obscenity, and just general bad speak start, and sort of just artist creativity begins. So, but before we turn our free speech to our free speech segment, and I want to get to some housekeeping items. Maddie asked a question during the after show on this past week's after show on Monday. And it was regarding our 4th of July spectacular. For those of you who don't remember, this was the show we did on all the laws that the Founding Fathers broke in order to start the revolution. And we did a deep dive into the punishment they would have faced, being beheaded, drawn, and quartered. If you missed the show and you want to go back and listen to it, it's available at attorneypatricksmith.com, attorneypatricksmith.com. Just scroll down to radio and all the shows are there, including our 4th of July spectacular. But as part of that, I mentioned since they were possibly facing death, several of the Founding Fathers had wills in place, wisely had wills in place. And one of them, regarding Thomas Jefferson, who actually died bankrupt for the most part, his property, Monticello, actually had to be sold to satisfy creditors. Anyway, Maddie had an interesting follow-up question regarding this. Isaiah, hit it.
2: All right.
0: No. Stop. Bring that the clip from the after show. This was what I sent you the message saying. The clip I sent you earlier in the week was the after show, and then the three I sent you back-to-back are for later in the show. So anyway, Maddie asked a question about Monticello, if it had been modern-day Florida, and specifically if it had been his primary residence here is homesteaded property, would it have been different? Would it have had to have been sold to satisfy creditor claims? And I probably sent it to you on, I don't know, it was Monday or Tuesday, Isaiah, if you have it. And at the end of the day, it is a question that says, Monticello, no longer in Virginia back in the 1800s. Instead, it's in Florida in 2026. And the answer is no. It would not have been the same outcome as his Florida homes or his homestead property, as long as it meets the geographic limitations. You got it?
2: Yep.
0: All right, hit it.
2: I got it. Here we go.
3: What would happen to Monticello if Monticello was in Central Florida in 2026? And how would homestead law affect how Monticello had to be sold? So, I don't know. I think that would be interesting. So, question for Patrick. What would happen today if Thomas Jefferson died in Central Florida? What would happen to Monticello?
0: So, Article 10, Section 4 of the state constitution exempts from for sale your primary residence. So at the end of the day, they cannot force you to sell. And there's a couple exceptions for that, like mechanics lien or property tax that does not get paid. But had Monticello been here in Florida, it would have received that exemption from for sale for creditor satisfaction protection under the state constitution, so long as it meets the geographic limitations. 1/2 acre within the city limits, up to 160 acres outside of the city limit. So it would have been a different outcome had Monticello been in Florida instead of what state? Spike, what state was Monticello located in?
1: Dude, I just found out who the hell Monticello was. I thought you was trying to say Marco Polo.
0: There you go. Virginia. It was in Virginia. Anyway, at the end of the day, Monticello, had it been Florida homestead, would have been exempt from for sale here in the state of Florida under our constitutional homestead exemption. So, Maddie, great question. We appreciate you asking. And by the way, how good was Maddie's teaser for this week's episode? I know either of you guys see it.
2: I did. It was good.
0: I thought it was excellent. Yes. And I thought my favorite
1: was that the one where she was cursing.
0: Yeah.
1: Yeah.
0: Yep. Well, it was bleeped out.
1: Yeah.
0: But she was giving her uncensored thoughts on the LSAT exam, which is the law school admissions test exam. And I thought it was the best one yet, cool, because I thought it showed personality. And I think a lot of people are going to like that. So anyway, before we get to our attention to the titillating conversation regarding censorship, let's discuss some new Supreme Court cases that recently came down. The Supreme Court handed down several blockbuster rulings at the end of its term, with major decisions addressing the following: birthright citizenship, which we've actually covered here on the show, going back to a Chinese citizen here in the United States out in California, had his citizenship revoked and had to go through the drama of arguing for birthright citizenship, and actually wound up having to move back to China and then only able to come and visit his family. It was a whole drama. So it's been going on for a long time here in the United States, this debate over birthright citizenship. But until recently, it was relatively settled. So in Trump v. Barber, the court rejected an attempt by the administration to restrict birthright citizenship, ruling that the Constitution guarantees citizenship to children born on U.S. soil, even if their parents are unlawfully or temporarily present. You got to wonder about what kind of public policy that might create with people just trying to get here. But at the same time, how can you be mad at that? A parent wanting their child to be a U.S. citizen. I mean, at the end of the day, they want them to be a citizen of the greatest country in the world. And as any parent would, you want the best for your child. So I'm not a big fan of illegal entry into the country, but should a child be held accountable for that? I don't think so either. And if we have to make an error, I'd rather make an error that's going to benefit an innocent child as opposed to an error that's going to punish an innocent child. Next,
1: concur.
0: In West Virginia v. BPJ, the court ruled 6-3 that states may determine eligibility for women's and girls' sports based on biological sex, upholding restrictive laws in West Virginia and Idaho. This is the situation where a biologically born male who has transitioned to female is competing with other female athletes mainly. I haven't seen the reverse case yet, where a biologically born female is attempting to compete with male athletes. That example's out there, I'm sure, and people are probably going to call in and email me about it. But The point being, this case stands for the proposition that states may determine eligibility, so they have the right and authority to do so. The next case, the Supreme Court just decided, National Republican Senatorial Committee v. FEC. The justices struck down federal limits on how much political parties can spend in coordination with their candidates, siding with groups arguing that the caps violate free speech. So they're a free speech teaser for later in the show when we talk about censorship. But nevertheless, the caps are gone and you can spend away, apparently. Next, in Trump v. Cook, the court blocked an attempt to fire a Federal Reserve governor, ruling that presidents may be assessed by courts for removals and that the targeted official is entitled to notice and a hearing. Last but not least, in Watson v. Republican National Committee, the court allowed Mississippi to continue counting absentee ballots that were postmarked by Election Day but arrived up to 5 days later. So you want to make sure every vote counts. So I think this is a good decision at the end of the day to allow that 5-day mailing rule. We have something similar in the probate process when the notice to creditors period ends for people filing claims the last day. There's actually a waiting period before anything can be done because theoretically a claim could have been mailed that last day. So if you have any questions regarding these Supreme Court cases or any other legal questions or comments, we'd love you to participate and interact with us. 800-771-1025. 800-771-1025. All right, one last stop before we get into our free speech and censorship topic that I promised you. We have a new law, and it's actually a new law relating to probate. According to House Bill 1337, Florida has expanded its simplified probate process known as summary administration by doubling the qualifying estate value threshold from $75,000 to $150,000. This change speeds up estate distribution for the modest estates by bypassing mandatory creditor periods and removing the need for court-appointed personal representatives. So estates with the non-exempt assets up to $150,000 now qualify. And there's still a rule in place, by the way. So regardless of the value of the estate, you can actually take advantage of this summary administration if it has been longer than 2 years from the decedent's date of death. So I want to make sure you're aware of that as well. A lot of people always think that it has to be under that limit. Used to be $75,000, now $150,000. But loophole in that statute, if it's been longer than 2 years from the date of death. And why 2 years? 2 years is the statutory bar on any creditor claims according to Florida law, as opposed to doing the publication of notice to creditors, which is a 90-day window. But you say, Patrick, I want to avoid probate altogether, summary, formal, or otherwise. 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And speaking of fees, this week, as usual, people came into the office and said, we were shopping around. Some people drove a little further than they wanted to because they were quoted $3,500 or $5,000. But at the end of the day, shop around, folks, and make sure you take advantage of our $695 trust package, which is tailored, efficient, optimized estate planning for you and your family. For those of you just joining us, this is the Attorney Patrick Smith Show. I'm your host, Attorney Patrick Smith. Full cast in studio today, Isaiah the Magnificent, Spike on the mic, standing by to answer your calls. What you got?
1: I saw someone hit me up, or I saw an ad or something for doing my estate packaging, and it was $3,200. And I was thinking,
0: I can charge you more, buddy.
1: I was thinking, what type of letterhead do they get? Do they give me that you don't?
0: And I've always offered this. I said, anybody who charges, $3,200, $5,000, we could put the documents side by side. If theirs is better in some way, I'm big enough man, I can admit if something's being done better. Hmm. But to this date, I haven't had anyone show me a document that's better than mine. I've had them show me some is good.
1: There's no document that's more legal than the other legal document.
0: Yeah, it comes down to a drafting style a lot of times. Some people like to populate the trust with a lot of extraneous provisions. For instance, I'll give you an example. They'll put provisions in the trust for the estate should it be over $15 million. Now, if you're a $13 million estate, that might make a little sense.
2: Yeah.
0: But if it's an $800,000 estate, what are the odds they're going to hit $15
1: million? So they'll just, for lack of a better word, put fluff and filler in there?
0: It's not fluff and filler. It's just, in my opinion, being overly cautious. And and the risk there, not very likely.
1: Well, I mean, you know, I might become, you know, super famous one
0: well,
1: day.
0: Well, versus this, and I'll give you an example of a... Pigs could fly. Anything could happen. I'll give you an example, though. Let's say you have a children in your life, and you put a provision in there. We have a clause for minor children, and that's in case, you know, a child dies that's an adult child, but one of your grandchildren steps into their share. So what's the likelihood of a child passing away in their share? Well, it may not be high, but it's higher than an $800,000 estate becoming a $15 million estate. So we put clauses in there to say, should that occur, the 21-year rule is there to protect the minor. So the 8-year-old who

0: inherited dad's share and lost dad at 8 years old, now has access to the funds through the trustee that the parents picked to pay for education, make sure he has a room to live in, a house, make sure he has food to eat, therapy, which he'll probably need from having lost a parent so young. So that provision, much more likely and worthy of being included, as opposed to a provision much less likely to be included. So that's a lot of the difference.
1: I'm not hijacking your show, but I got a question. So if we do your trust and then a year and a half later, I hit the lottery for $15 million.
0: Yeah,
1: do I need to come back to you and trust again?
0: Yeah. There's special kinds of trusts we do, multiple owner trust, to claim the funds so that we minimize income tax on the way in and set up a plan to optimize the estate tax planning. So absolutely.
1: So you just amend the existing trust or you do a whole new one?
0: All the above. We can do all the above. Amend the existing trust, create new special trust designed for lottery winners. And I've worked with them in the past. It's a lot of fun. Everyone has a good time. And not that we're promoting gambling in any way, shape, form, or fashion. But if you win, I heard a pastor one time say, I do not endorse gambling in any way. He goes, but if you win, we expect a tithe. At the end of the day, if you do have an estate plan and you want it reviewed and you want a second opinion or from out of state, feel free to call us. We'll give you a free consultation. Absolutely. Take a look at all those documents and give you our opinions free of charge. So like I say all the time, the biggest mistake in estate planning is people don't do it. But a very close second is people do not update what they've done. I had a large number of families come in this week that were just updating existing plans. So I love to see that because you're making sure the plan's still optimized. I had a lot of families come in that originally did the plan when the kids were minors. Now the kids are adults. So we take out certain provisions, put the kids in as their own trustees because now they're healthy, well-adjusted adults. So in addition to doing your estate plan, make sure you visit with an attorney periodically. I say every 3 years at the most or sooner. If something changes, call your lawyer and see if it requires a meeting just to make sure you maintain that efficiency and optimal plan that you had the day that you created it. So we've been discussing Supreme Court cases, our new Florida summary probate law. And if you have a question, thought, or comment on any of that, 800-771-1025. 800-771-1025. Now, without further delay, turning our attention to the main event, the First Amendment, censorship, live radio, and the FCC. Let's start with the text first. The First Amendment to the U.S. Constitution, which is part of the Bill of Rights, by the way, 1791, prohibits the government from making laws that establish a religion, impede the free exercise of religion, abridge the freedom of speech, that's the most relevant part for today, or the press, or interfere with the right to peaceably assemble and petition the government. As it relates to broadcasting, what we're doing right now, the First Amendment protects terrestrial radio broadcasts, but provides less protection than print media due to the physical scarcity of the broadcast spectrum. While the government cannot censor viewpoints, the FCC regulates content. Obscenity, indecency, and profanity, we'll get to more to those definitions here in a moment, and requires stations to operate in the, quote, public interest, convenience, and necessity. Under the First Amendment's unique application to over-the-air radio, it involves the following key framework. Spectrum scarcity. Because the electromagnetic spectrum is a limited public resource, courts ruled in cases like Redline, which we'll visit here in a moment, that, that the government can impose regulations on the broadcasters that would be unconstitutional if applied to newspapers or the internet. The Communications Act of 1934 also adds to this framework. Specifically, Section 326 of this act explicitly prohibits the FCC from censoring broadcast material or interfering with the right of free speech. It is illegal for the government to dictate a station's viewpoint. Next, in this framework for the FCC regulation of live broadcasting, indecency restrictions. Broadcasters are prohibited from airing obscene content at all times. So we'll get into it later, the definition, but if it is defined as obscene, all times it is prohibited. Additionally, indecent and profane language is banned during the daytime and early evening. So between 6 a.m. and 10 p.m. when children are most likely to be in the listening audience. So a key distinction here so far between obscenity and indecency and profanity. Next in our framework for the FCC regulation is private businesses. Terrestrial radio stations are generally free to choose their own host, format, and content. The First Amendment protects the station's right to decide what goes on the air and protects them from being forced by the government to air specific programming or advertisements like propaganda, basically. Political broadcasting is our last element to this framework. The FCC enforces the equal time rule, which dictates that if a station permits a legally qualified candidate for public office to use its facilities, it must afford equal opportunities to all other such candidates for that office. So as I mentioned, we briefly touched on profanity, indecency, and obscenity, how the FCC uses each of these to regulate. Let's take a closer look. Profanity first. The FCC defines profanity as language that is so grossly offensive to the members of public who actually hear it as to amount to a nuisance. The agency maintains no official list of banned words and determines violations entirely based on context. So that is the definition of profanity. Obscenity. Obscenity meets a stringent three-prong test defined by the U.S. Supreme Court. It's called the Miller test. To be legally obscene, the content must, number one, appeal to an average person's prurient or shameful or morbid interest in sex. Number two, depict or describe sexual conduct in a patently offensive way, specifically defined by anti-obscenity laws. As a whole, number three, by the way, as a whole, lacks serious literary, artistic, political, or significant value because obscenity has no First Amendment protection. It is illegal to broadcast it under any circumstances, as I mentioned. That's the one that stands out. There's a no-go. There's no time frame where it's permitted. If it's determined to be obscene under that three-prong test, it is dead in the water, cannot go out over the air. Indecency is a separate, narrower category of content that is protected by the First Amendment and regulated by the FCC to protect children. The FCC defines indecency as language or material in context depicts or describes sexual or excretory organs or activities in terms patently offensive as measured by contemporary community standards for the broadcast medium. I have a question here. If it's contemporary community standards, since these laws have been passed, haven't community standards shifted a little bit? I think that probably.
1: Oh, yeah, yeah.
0: Yeah, I mean, yeah. A lot of these laws were passed back in the 50s and 60s. I would say the community standards, for the better or worse, they've definitely shifted. So if that's the law, I think they may perhaps need to be updated. When the FCC determines if material is patently offensive and violates indecency standards, it reviews the full context of the broadcast and looks at three principal factors. How explicit, graphic, or detailed is the description? Yeah. Number two, whether the material dwells on or repeats at length sexual or excretory matters, whether the material is used to pander, titillate, or shock the audience. I found it interesting that they used that word of all words. So the FCC strictly prohibits obscene content at all times, as we noted, also in television broadcasting, by the way, and heavily regulates indecent and profane material. So there's some case law to support this structure now that we've covered these three labels for material that can go out over the airwaves. Number one, Red Lion, which we mentioned earlier. It's actually Red Lion Broadcasting versus the FCC. It's a 1969 case. See, a lot of these cases are old, and the community standards almost certainly have shifted one way or the other. How often do you think community standards shift?
1: 10 years.
0: Yeah, I was thinking 10, but yeah, certainly by 20. You know, 10 or 20, 25 years, they're going to have shifted a little bit one way or the other. A landmark Supreme Court case where the court unanimously ruled that the FCC's, quote, fairness doctrine, which required broadcasts to present balanced discussions of controversial public issues, did not violate the First Amendment. The court established that the rights of viewers and listeners to receive suitable access to social, political, and moral ideas are paramount over the individual rights of broadcasters. You got to wonder how heavily this is enforced now. How many broadcasts do you listen to that we consider lopsided one way or the other?
1: Mm-hmm.
0: Like even certain stations have a label or a connotation as being more conservative or more Republican without saying any stations in particular. So right. You got to wonder how heavily they're regulating that. Next, FCC versus Pacifico Foundation, which is a 1978 case following a daytime radio broadcast of comedian George Carlin's filthy words. Have you ever heard it?
2: Of course.
0: Yes. We listened to it in law school when I took my class on free speech and the First Amendment. He does use some filthy words, that's for sure, but still a pretty funny bit. The Supreme Court ruled that the FCC could constitutionally regulate indecent, though not strictly obscene. Again, there's the line of indecency versus obscenity. The court is really honing in on that distinction. That's why I walked you through those key definitions there. Language over the public airwaves. The court cited that broadcast media holds a uniquely pervasive presence in the lives of all citizens and is uniquely accessible to children. So you'll notice two key points here. They come to that obscenity definition where they really kibosh any language they label obscene. And there's also this focus on children, protecting our most vulnerable among us. I find this really interesting too, because if you know, there's a correlation to that Supreme Court case we covered earlier regarding birthright citizenship. The court found that children born here are allowed to be U.S. citizens, regardless of the parent status. Mm-hmm. So there's this sort of public policy, and I think it's the right one, protecting children at all costs, whether it's in the FCC regulation censorship context, birthright citizenship. So I just thought that was an interesting correlation we could draw. All right. And if nothing else, this case demonstrates my argument about a shift in community standards. It's NBC, National Broadcasting Company, versus the United States. 1943, an early foundational case confirming that the First Amendment does not prohibit the FCC from regulating the business practices and network contracts of radio stations to ensure that they serve the public interest, convenience, or necessity. Why would they pass this law in 1943? Spike, you were there. Why would they rule this way?
1: Because they were trying to stop a monopoly on sales.
0: What was going on in 1943? What were we in the middle of?
1: Wasn't that with the black thing? I mean, the Depression.
0: World War II.
1: Oh, no.
0: Yeah, we were right in the middle of World War II. So they were trying to
1: start market crash.
0: Basically make sure they could run aggressive marketing regarding the sale of government bonds. If you go back and listen, because I listen to satellite radio, and there's a radio station called Radio Classics, which is all like 40s and 50 some mm-hmm. 30s programming. Go back and listen to some of those government bond ads. They could not air today. They had a lot of racial slurs towards the Germans and the Japanese in them, but these going out over the airwaves, over the radio airwaves. Huh. So you talk about community standards shifting. They've certainly shifted to being more strict because no longer do government bond ads have racial slurs in them. But go back. You can find them. They're on the YouTube.
1: I'd like to do that because I hadn't seen that.
0: Yeah. Yeah. Check it out. I was listening one day just casually like to the Jack Benny program, and all of a sudden this antique government bond ad come up and it said, "Help us beat the blanks." And it was like, wow, they really just said that. So, yeah. But that's on satellite radio. So, of course, there's no regulation. That's not terrestrial. Now, some examples of violating the FCC regulations. What happens when you get in trouble, which we might hear in a few moments? Howard Stern, long primary target of the FCC, certainly no stranger. Stern generated millions in proposed fines for his corporate employers for indecency on the air throughout the 90s and early 2000s, ultimately prompting a record $1.75 million settlement by Clear Channel Communications and pushing Stern off the terrestrial airwaves and onto satellite where he currently resides. But I also think the publicity regarding that FCC buoyed Stern. I mean, that was, many consider him the father of what we call shock jock radio.
1: Right.
0: And I think that it was sort of the pivot point for radio becoming this sort of lightning rod in media as opposed to just reporting the news like Paul Harvey did back in the day. And again, an example of community standards shifting. Opie and Anthony, Greg Hughes and Anthony Cumia, the duo faced a proposed $378,500 fine for indecency on the air in 2004 for allowing a couple to engage in, we'll just say sexual acts to keep it clean, in a church setting. All right. So during their, well, we'll leave out the name of the contest. We can, I'll censor that myself. So,
1: okay, good.
0: But at the end of the day, you get the idea. This was something the FCC found going too far and decided to propose a fine. Elliot in the Morning, Elliot Segal, Clear Channel's Elliot in the Morning show was hit with a $247,500 fine.
1: Jeez.
0: Proposed back in 2004 for airing graphic and explicit sexual material.

Mo probably has, because they're Chicago radio hosts, and they were fined $6,000 in the early 1990s for incident. That's got to be a relative speeding ticket in FCC fines, which sparked significant early challenges to the FCC and decency rules. So really, this one, not to show the fine, but to show how you can challenge the FCC on their regulations. But do these laws actually work? Or perhaps are they just impotent attempts to limit speech that some find offensive? I say attempts because, as I intend to demonstrate here shortly, the very indecencies and obscenities that are censored under strict rules may not only be expressed within these very rules that attempt to censor such speech, but they may actually enhance it by said censorship. In other words, can censorship go too far? I think so. Here are some examples. Okay. Isaiah, please. The bleeping of a word that doesn't actually need to be censored can sound a certain way. Let's have a listen.

0: the word we bleeped, by the way, was call. We bleeped the word call. So we applied censorship to a word that did not need to be censored. But Spike, what word? I said not to say it.
1: Inside voice.
0: Goodness gracious.
2: He said screw.
0: Yeah.
2: There you go.
0: Yeah. John Britton, if you're listening. Yeah, Joe Weaver.
2: Thanks,
0: if you're listening.
2: Spike.
0: Thanks, Spike. You're a treasure. Congratulations on your last day on radio. But the word we were bleeping was call. All right, here's another example. But this time, let's really drive the point home. I'm going to use a classic Disney song. Probably no song purer than this song, especially considering the film that it's from. Isaiah, please, clip 2.

0: again, the censorship of a non-obscene word. Where were they going? Isaiah, Spike, if you say anything, I will turn your mic off the rest of the show. Isaiah, what was the word? They're off to?
1: I'm not going to say it.
0: No. Were they actually off? Work. That's right.
1: Well, to work, yeah.
0: They were actually off to work. That's the word that we censored. But again, the word we were all thinking was the word that Spike blurted out and caused it to have hit the dump button on this show. And I thought if we had hit the dump button, it was going to be me misspeaking and trying to express something that's not... Anyway.
1: It's Spike.
0: I should have guessed that Spike was going to be the reason we had to hit the dump button. But anyway. All right, let's shift gears. Maybe it's just the fact that we're bleeping the word. Because there's multiple ways to censor the word. You can play the bleep, or there's other methodologies. What if we simply silence a word that's not obscene? What does that sound like? Isaiah, please, clip 3.

0: excuse me, Gene, but I don't remember the last time we did a song that featured the cowbell.
1: Mm-hmm.
0: You get that reference? That's Blue Oyster Cult. That's the cowbell skit from, and actually Tesla. Yeah, my Tesla Model 3 actually had a cowbell mode.

0: where if you hit the toggle three times fast, it was, that song was starting to play. It was a really trippy experience. So anyway, the word is fear. We are censoring through silence. Did it make a difference? Nope. The censorship still brings obscene words to mind over a non-obscene word because of the censorship itself. So is the censorship of obscene words even effective at removing the obscene word from our minds when censoring non-obscene words still brings an obscene word to our mind? So is censoring the obscene word essentially ineffective? Or has censorship gone too far only to be ineffective by stifling artists and creativity? Or better yet, why doesn't the FCC forbid censoring words that don't need to be censored when the act draws attention to the word that must be censored? Why not censor this very exercise we just went through? Unnecessary censorship brings to mind the very speech these regulations attempt to silence, in essence, turning the attempt to censor on its head. What's the takeaway from this? Why limit such speech when it's so ineffective and so easily sidestepped? An example of easily sidestepped? Here we go. All right, Spike, I need you to be very quiet for this.
1: Let's do
0: Isaiah,
1: it.
0: I really have to focus on this. I've got a haircut tomorrow. All right.
1: Okay.
0: My stylist is named Dwayne. Dwayne is Vietnamese, and he introduced me to a dish, Vietnamese dish, called pho, P-H-O. That is the dish. Definition of it. It is a popular Vietnamese noodle soup consisting of rich, slow-simmered bone broth, flat rice noodles, and tender cuts of meat, typically beef or chicken. It is garnished with fresh herbs, beans, sprouts, and lime, and is considered Vietnam's national dish. So a very special dish, the dish. Yuck. Again, pho, but you got to be careful with that one. That word is perfectly permissible, but it gives us some opportunities.
2: Can you use it in a sentence?
0: To walk the line between indecent or not indecent, or decent for broadcast. So, Isaiah, handle the dump button in case I misspeak one of these, because this is probably the most dangerous thing I've ever done live on the radio.
2: No, brought me on the show.
0: Buddy, I mean, we had second a dump most him. Dangerous thing. Second most dangerous. And when I say I had extensive conversations with programming directors, literally every day I was talking to some programming director, being like, hey, where can we do this? Can we not do this? Or, all right, here we go. What if pho was made into a franchise? Like, there was someone who wanted to make a franchise of restaurants, fast food restaurants, serving prominently pho. But let's say they took a playbook from another fast food restaurant known as Burger King. Okay, right now you're all chuckling because you're doing it in your head. We cannot say on the air the word pho and then the other one, because it would sound too much. That is the other side of the line that will get us in trouble. What we can say safely, the word pho and then nothing, that is completely safe for on-air broadcast. And according to Joe Weaver, who I checked with extensively about this, if we, and I'm not even going to say it, just to err on the side of caution, because again, this is the most dangerous thing I've done live on radio, second to bringing Spike on the air. If we were to say pho, it actually, not leave a pause, but we would actually have to say the word blank, or say the word space, or say some word in between, and then the last word that we said in the title of the other restaurant, that would be safe for broadcast. But that's my point. This entire conversation, you've been thinking of the censored word.
2: I've been trying to say it.
0: Yeah, you did say it. That's why we had to hit the dump button earlier. But the point being, it's easily sidestepped. If you want to make a reference to it, and Stern demonstrated this years ago when he did a quiz about saying inappropriate words. He asked Robin, he took her through a quiz and said, hey, cotton grows on a blank willow. And don't say it on the air. Don't say the answer. But the answer is normally an obscene word. But in this context, again, remember, the FCC focuses on context of the situation. So you have to be careful with all of this. But it's, again, if you want to get around it, if you want to demonstrate it, you can easily demonstrate the use of that particular words. So if you have a question, thought, comment, 800-771-1025, 800-771-1025, give us a call. We'll be happy to talk this over with you or answer your legal questions. This is the Attorney Patrick Smith Show for those of you just joining us. And at the end of the day, we are, at our heart and soul, a legal call-in show. So call in with your legal questions. We're happy to answer them. We've been discussing new Supreme Court laws, new Florida probate summary laws, and we've just finished a deep, deep dive into FCC censorship regarding profanity, obscenity, and indecency as it relates to live radio broadcasts. And I made my case for the fact that I think censorship now is completely unnecessary since it's so easily sidestepped and can actually be used to bring attention to the words that should be censored. By the way, I also have to say a very special thank you, Joe Weaver, John Brennan, for all your extra help this past week in making sure that I do walk this razor's edge and thread the needle so very carefully. And thank you especially to Joe, who helped craft those censored versions of those songs. Thank you, Joe Weaver. Love you forever. So I ask you, what do you think? So should censorship on terrestrial radio be relaxed, enhanced, stay exactly where it is in light of adjusted community standards? Are our community standards today the same they were in 73, 69, 43? What do you think? 800-771-1025. But do you know somewhere you can say whatever you want and not be censored at all?
1: Yes. Internet podcasting.
0: Yep. Yeah. And your will. When you write your will, you can say whatever you want. So give us a call for your free consultation, 844-PATRICK. And in your will, finally tell your friends and families what you actually think of them. I had a book, and it was a book on suggested table topic conversations, like dinner conversations to bring up that were appropriate. One of them was on will making. This book was like 1897. And I'll never forget the opening line of that section on will making. It said, rarely will a person avoid or pass over the opportunity in a will to tell a family member, friend, or enemy what they actually think of them. In other words, you got free speech in your will. Take advantage of that. Not necessarily saying to say bad things, but you can have freedom of speech to say whatever you want, however you want, and memorialize your intent and wishes. So take advantage of that opportunity so that the state doesn't hijack it for you through the intestacy statute. So if you need a consultation, give me a call. 844-PATRICK, 844-PATRICK for your free estate planning consultation, and we'll be happy to help you with that. What's that, buddy?
1: 90 seconds.
0: 90? Oh, wow. All right. So in other news, the MLB draft starts today. Spike, you going to watch it?
3: Yeah.
0: All right. And so, yeah, it starts today. I think it's rounds 1 through 5. Happy Slurpee Day to everyone.
1: Ooh.
0: It's a free Slurpee Day. So stop by 7-Eleven. Today is 7-Eleven, of course. And the United States out of World Cup. So we can all stop pretending like we like soccer now.
1: Yep.
0: Yeah. And so don't forget to catch Maddie on the after show. It'll drop on the socials on Monday at the law offices of Patrick L. Smith, at the Attorney Patrick Smith on Instagram, at Attorney Patrick Smith on TikTok, and Attorney Patrick Smith on Facebook. Catch me live next Friday, 10 a.m. at Kings Ridge in Claremont to book me to speak to your club or group. Same number as your consultation, number 844-PATRICK. If you don't get a live person, again, just leave a voicemail. Extremely high call volumes, especially on Mondays. Leave your name and number. We will call you back. And for next week's program, if you want to be part of the show, 800-771-1025. Tune in Monday for Maddie's after show to catch the teaser for next weekend's broadcast. And again, that'll drop on all the socials on Monday. And we are out in 5, 4. God bless, stay safe, and go Gators!

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3: I'm Sheriff Chad Cronister with the Hillsborough County Sheriff's Office. 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
1: Threats and new warnings. I'm Pam Husso, Fox News. Reaction from President Trump after another alleged assassination plot is uncovered.
2: The president is well aware that Iran wants him dead, and country leaders there will keep trying.
3: I don't really care because I'm doing my job, and I'm doing it, I hope, better than anybody's ever done it.
2: The Wall Street Journal is reporting that Israeli intelligence recently shared with U.S. intelligence an assassination plot involving Trump. But the president told the New York Post today Israel did not alert to a new threat. The president, in that same interview with the New York Post, said that he's aware of the same general overall threat that exists from Iran. President Trump left Turkey on the old Air Force One this week, prompting speculation that the new plane, which he flew into Turkey on, wasn't equipped to handle threats.
1: Fox's David Spunt. A judge in Utah is set to decide whether or not there's enough evidence to send Charlie Kirk's alleged killer to trial.
4: U.S. District Judge Tony Groff is now tasked with sifting through mountains of evidence presented in the five-day preliminary hearing in Provo, Utah. Evidence that prosecutors say includes surveillance footage and a confession, according to testimony from Robinson's roommate and lover.
5: I just asked him in person if what he said was true the night before, and he said it was. He started crying a little bit and said he wishes he hadn't done it.
4: Evidence also includes DNA, in which the defense argued is inconclusive. Charlie Kirk's family members attended the hearing. Robinson has yet to enter a plea. Prosecutors are seeking the death penalty. Jeff Manasso, Fox News.
1: A devastating plane crash in the Bahamas has killed several people. One person reportedly survived. The twin-engine Cessna went down just west of Nassau yesterday in a forested area near the airport. 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
9: The Pelican Players Community Theater presents Let's Murder Marsha, July 24th through the 26th. This is a lighthearted, dead-funny farce sure to be a crowd-pleaser. Riotous comedy and hilarious mishaps will keep the audience laughing from start to finish in Let's Murder Marsha, a giddy romp through the paranoid reality of Marsha Gilmore, a housewife addicted to mystery novels. When she overhears something she shouldn't, Marsha rushes around frantically trying to figure out how to keep from getting bumped off. The plot becomes increasingly hilarious as the play continues, with misunderstandings galore, nutty characters, cat and mouse games between two factions with wildly different motives. Audiences in Sun City Center and the surrounding communities will have four opportunities to see the play: Friday, July 24th at 6:30 p.m., Saturday the 25th at 1:30 and 6:30 p.m., and Sunday the 26th at 1:30 p.m. Doors will open 30 minutes prior to curtain time. Tickets on sale at the Kings Point box office from 8:30 a.m. till 4 p.m. Monday through Friday. 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
10: 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They do all kinds of neat stuff. And so I wanted to get them in here for a couple of reasons. Number one, we need to acquaint people with Pelican Players here. More importantly, they've got another stage play coming up. Let's Murder Marsha.

0: What you just heard is their theme song, the AI created theme song of it, which I think is absolutely wonderful. And so I am happy to introduce to you this morning Kevin Stanky from the Pelican Players, who is the treasurer of the organization and the director of this performance, and Gwen Brown, who has not been around here before, but now I'm glad you're here. So both of you, welcome.
1: Thank you.
0: I'm glad you're here.
2: Yes, thanks for having us.
0: Well, good. I'm looking forward to this. All of these things are fun. I usually end up hurting myself laughing.
2: Hopefully for this one as well. So if we're directing this thing.
0: Yeah, well, I heard by going through the song, the cast list includes Donna Fiore, who we know very well.
2: Yes.
0: And there's a lot of people whose names popped up, and I thought, okay, this is going to be good. So I am glad you're here. I thought we would start, Kevin, if you don't mind, since you're the treasurer of the Pelican Players, and people may not necessarily know that the Pelican Players even exists and how they can take advantage of it and how they can become involved. So if you don't mind, we'll start there and for a few minutes and get a little bit about the history. Do you know how long the Pelican Players has been around?
2: Pelican Players was incorporated in 1981.
0: Whoa.
2: It actually started in 1980, but the incorporation came a year later.
0: Mm-hmm.
2: So Pelican Players Community Theater has been around a long time.
0: Yeah.
1: And it's a 501c3?
2: It is 501c3. We have a scholarship program managed by Community Foundation Tampa Bay, who handles the scholarships. From all our proceeds go towards scholarships for high school seniors entering the arts. High school's focusing in South County.
1: Wow. I've heard that they've, over the years, they've donated a lot of money to those scholarships. And that money comes from the ticket sales.
2: Yes.
1: And I know that it's all volunteers. I mean, you don't have paid employees. You don't pay the actors. They're all local people that love theater.
2: Yes, they're all our friends and our neighbors and anybody who just has a desire to get involved either on stage or off stage, behind stage.
1: Right.
2: We have props people. We have hairdressing people. We have makeup people. We have set designers. We have set builders.
3: Lights and the sound. And
2: yeah. Yeah.
1: It's a big production. It's a production.
2: It is. Normally, for our main stage productions, we have, including actors, 30 to 35 people who work.
1: And now you can join Pelican Players. You don't have to be a resident of Sun City Center or Kings Point. You can come from Waimama or Ruskin.
2: That's correct.
1: Local area. I'm sure you don't want to come from, Tampa or Clearwater. It's a long drive. But if you had somebody, they could come and join you. I mean, is there a membership fee to join the
2: Yes,
1: the
2: we group? Actually have a couple people from Riverview
1: really?
2: Who join us. And our membership fee is $10 a year.
1: Oh,
2: and that goes towards every couple of years we do sort of a celebration for our Pelican Players members.
1: Okay.
2: To welcome them in and have fun.
1: And how many members do you actually have?
2: Right now it's somewhere right around 120.
1: Wow.
0: Wow.
2: That's good. It's very good.
0: Yeah, it's excellent, actually. So how did you get involved in Pelican?
2: I've always had an interest in theater. My mom sort of got me interested back when I was younger, and I started in community theater at my hometown in Dayton, Ohio, way back in like 1980. And just over the years, I've moved into different towns, different states for my job, and I always try to keep abreast of what was going on, keep connected, ushering, working backstage, anything that just keeps me in touch with community theater. It's a home. When you get involved in community theater, you find a home.
0: Mm-hmm. Yeah, and that stuff gets in your blood.
2: Yes.
0: I bet it does. And I understand that you used to be a teacher, Gwen.
3: I was, yes. And it was my teaching career, actually, that got me to the first time I was involved in any community theater. I was, I wanted to get my first job. And one of the questions I was asked in the interview would I help with the speech and debate team? I knew nothing about speech and debate, but I said, of course I would. And so I met this woman I was assistant to who had, some background in theater. And she took me along to the, to an audition at the local community theater, and she got the lead. And so, later I got a little part in it that was when it was made into a movie, they were There were three sisters in the original script, and in the movie version of it, there were only two, and the part that I had wasn't even in the movie, but, but it was my introduction to theater, to be on stage. And it was, you know, of course I was hooked.
1: Awesome. What did you teach?
3: I taught, mostly I taught languages.
1: Oh.
3: I was an English major, but I spent most of my time teaching. I started out teaching French and then later Spanish.
1: Oh, okay. That's interesting.
3: Yeah.
0: Yeah.
1: Can I ask what movie that was or what play that was?
3: It was a, oh my goodness, Prisoner of Second Avenue by, is it a Neil Simon? I think that's right.
0: Yeah, I think you're right. I think it is. Yeah.
1: I love Neil Simon.
3: Yeah.
0: Yeah. And so now you're down here and they corralled you to be the assistant director.
3: Well, it took a little while to work my way to this spot. First, I started off as, you know, an audience member because I, like Kevin, I was thrilled to find out there was an active theater group here. I did some ushering. I worked backstage. And when Kevin asked me to assist him on this, I thought, I have no idea what that means to do. But, you know, if I get to work with Kevin, I'm going to do it.
0: You know, I've heard that a lot from people. I heard that a lot because it seems like in the last few years, every time there is a Pelican Players performance, there you are, Kev.
2: Somewhere around.
0: Yeah, yeah. So let's talk now a little bit about the performance coming up. It's what, July?
3: Friday, the 24th of July, oh, 24th. Saturday, the 25th, and Sunday, the 26th. There are two matinees and two evening performances. The matinees are Saturday and Sunday, and the evening performances will be Friday and Saturday.
0: So there's actually five opportunities for people.
3: Four? Yeah. Mm-hmm. Two matinees, two evening performances.
1: Yeah, Friday and Saturday, and then Saturday and Sunday matinees.
2: House opens at 6 p.m. for the evening performances, curtain at 6:30. And the matinees, house opens at 1 p.m. and curtain is at 1:30.
0: Okay. And it is called?
2: It is called Let's Murder Marcia. Okay. And it's by Monk Ferris.
1: That was a question I was going to ask. How does the Pelican Player choose their plays?
2: We have a monthly script reading where Pelican Players come in and just read scripts. So we just do research to find something that we think would be interesting for our audience and read through the scripts and then choose them.
1: Yeah, I my mom was in a small theater group in her community that she lived in. And they have to be careful. You have to be careful because this is basically a senior community. Mm-hmm. So you don't want to have a do Grease, you know?
2: That's true.
1: So it might be interesting.
3: That could be something to see.
1: Yes, that would be interesting.
0: That would be interesting.
2: Yeah, we're a senior theater. We entertain seniors. We keep seniors active by working on our productions. And then we educate our young with our scholarship program. So we're full circle.
0: You got it all. Yeah, yeah. I'm really looking forward to seeing this because, like I said, I've followed some of the people that are in these things, and I intend to hurt myself laughing at this. I really do. I have to be careful. I can damage portions of my anatomy sometimes if I get going, but that's a different story. So you're directing, you're assistant director. Tell me a little bit about how you're able to corral this group.
3: This group of actors?
2: Yeah. Group of actors. It's herding cats.
0: Yeah. Yeah. Lisa.
1: Yes. Well,
0: go ahead.
1: In the theater, the director is God. However, all the actors are atheists.
3: That's good to keep in mind.
2: The thing about this, actors, people who are involved in this, have creativity. Mm-hmm. For rolling around in their heads, and everybody wants to put in their creative spark. And as directors, we want people to be creative. Mm-hmm. I mean, they're creating characters. They're creating the people who build the sets. They're creating a whole different world that our audience goes on. And it is a challenge to listen to everybody and still keep a single direction.
1: Right. The director has a vision for the play, and they have to make sure that the actors are all on the same page.
2: Yes. And not stifle their creativity.
1: Right. To keep them in line. What was it? Robin Williams. When he was in movies, the director would say, do whatever you want and get it out of your system. And then let's do the scene. And sometimes what he did fit and sometimes it didn't. And he would do like 15 takes till he found the one that would fit for the movie that he was doing. But
0: well, let's talk about what Let's Murder Marcia is all about.
2: It takes place in New York City, a posh Manhattan apartment. The Marcia's husband, well, Marcia's having a birthday. Marcia's husband wants to get her a very nice gift, and he decides to buy her a seaplane. She's a pilot. And then he hires an interior decorator to recover, reupholster the seats in the seaplane. While they're discussing this, Marcia overhears it and determines that she is going to be murdered, and they're going to run off together.
1: Oh, jeez.
2: So that starts off the whole thing. It's a series of innocent misunderstandings, and it leads from one to the other to the other, and it kind of shows you how things can happen and spin out of control.
1: Sort of like playing telephone when we were kids.
3: Exactly.
1: Play telephone.
3: Yes. Exactly. Yeah, there's some of that aspect.
1: Sounds like a fun play. They don't murder anybody, though.
2: No.
1: Okay.
3: Oh, Kevin, can you give away the ending?
1: No, don't give away
0: the ending. No, don't give away the ending. We want people to come and see that. By the way, while I'm thinking of it, do you happen to know how much the performances are going to cost people?
3: I do.
0: Why don't you tell how much the performances?
3: The matinees are $15 and the evening performances are $18.
0: Cheap and twice the price, by the way.
3: And you can get those tickets already at the Kings Point box office.
0: We know. We have ours. Then as soon as I heard it was coming from our friend website, Bob, I told Lisa, go get tickets while we can still get some good seats.
1: Yeah. Yeah. I like to sit close, well, because can't see for any distance. So I like to sit up close so I can see the facial expressions on the actors.
3: There is something to that. I also, being someone of a more average height, not as tall as some folks, I kind of like sitting up in the bleachers as well because I like to be able to see the entire stage and not have to look over anybody's head.
2: It's one of my favorite places, too, the bleachers.
0: Really?
1: Yeah, we're sitting too far away from me.
0: We're sitting up at table number two. So
2: okay. You're right there.
0: Yes, we are. Yes, we are. That's exactly where I like to be.
1: You put on like three major productions per year, right?
2: We put on three main stage productions every year, a spring, a summer, and then a fall.
1: And then you also do what they call Reader's Theater?
2: Yes. As a matter of fact, we have a Reader's Theater production coming up, well, today, the day of the recording.
1: Yeah, well, that'll be over by the time this airs. So where can people find out about what's going on with Pelican Players? On your website?
2: Yes, we do have a website, and that is
3: PelicanPlayersSCC.org.
1: So all your productions will be, your schedule events will be listed there. You know, you can find out because you schedule it pretty far ahead. You have to. When you start a play, you pick the script. How long from the time that you pick the script, then you have to cast it and rehearse it? How long between the period of time from the time you pick the play till the time the play is performed? Is it, what, a month, 2 months, 3 months?
3: The plays for the year are announced in advance, correct?
2: Yes. Normally, by the end of this year, we'll have our three plays planned and chosen for next year.
1: Oh, okay. So then once you start,
2: when we start a production from the date that our director decides they're going to direct it to the time of curtain and opening night, we normally allow 2.5 to 3 months. That seems to be standard.
1: Because you have to build the set, so you have to do all the staging, and the actors have to learn their lines.
2: It has to be cast. Actors have to learn their lines. And again, we're all volunteer. So people in Sun City Center who become part of Pelican Players seem to do a lot of things. Mm. So not only is it herding cats getting our actors to do the same thing, our volunteers are everywhere.
1: Yeah. So
2: doing different things.
0: You know what we forgot to say?
1: What?
0: We forgot to tell everybody it's at the Veterans Theater in Kings Point.
1: Oh, yes.
0: Yeah, it's at the Veterans Theater in Kings Point. It is open to anybody, and all you got to do when you drive up to the guard shack is tell them, I'm going to see your play, or I'm going to buy tickets, and let you right in to go do that.
2: Right through the visitor's entrance.
0: Yeah, right through
1: And that's right on people who don't live in Sun City Center or Kings Point. That's right off of 674. Between 301 and 75, if you're driving along, you'll see Kings Point, the entrance there. You go in and buy the tickets. You just go, like you said, go through the guard gate and say you're going to buy tickets for a play. And they'll just send you right into the clubhouse?
2: Right. It's the main clubhouse, and you go into the main entrance, and the lobby of the clubhouse, the box office, is in the far right corner.
1: Which is open Monday through Friday, I think 9 to 4?
3: 8:30 to 4.
0: There you go. Yeah, I'm sitting here thinking about what we're talking about, and I thought, oh, good grief, we forgot to tell people where it is. We'll recap all that at the end. Okay. So we were talking about some of the things that you got going. We've got the main stage plays. We've got the Reader's Theater. We've got the radio group. And what else? What else? I know I'm forgetting something. Oh, don't you do stuff for kids?
2: Well, we do. We have the...
3: It's sort of a branch of Pelican Players is the Literacy Alliance, run by a good friend of ours, Diane Keyes. And she has us, Kevin and I both volunteer for that. She has us go into preschools, each pair, because I have a partner, she and I do the presentation together, go once a month from, I think, about November through May. And we go into a preschool and we have a program that we present and have interaction with the children. These are always preschoolers, so they're about 3 and 4 years old, just to kind of give them an appreciation for reading. And we do some little puppets and things like that too. So,
1: well, children, even older children, are very creative. They live in an imaginary world. That's how they learn. They play. They make up their own little plays and their own little stories. What do you think? When I was a little girl, we played house. We played with dolls. Boys played with trucks. Nowadays, they can do either, but at that time, it was only girls played with dolls, boys played with trucks. But they would tell their own little stories. And so we have to encourage that in our young people.
2: Yeah, the Literary Alliance program, we talk about colors with the kids. We talk about simple counting. We read books and try to get them interested in books.
3: We have a book on emotions. So we let children know about, how they're sort of justifying all of their emotions and helping them figure out what to do with those emotions.
1: It's wonderful. And plays are a good way.
2: Yes. Yes. That's true.
1: Now, does anybody in your group write plays? Have you ever performed something that has been written by one of your members?
2: Several times. James Williams, who does a lot of set designing for us, has written several murder mysteries, and we've performed those, successfully performed those over the years.
3: That's fun.
2: There's been several different playwrights locally that we've been able to do the productions.
1: Wow.
0: One of the neatest things that I think, now you have to tell me if you actually produced this, because I just honestly, being an old man, it slips my mind. The radio play that Jeannie Nash was in as a child.
3: Yes.
0: You recreated that down here with her in the same role. And
2: yes.
0: Yeah.
2: That was something that was performed in the early 40s, late 30s. And the one script, she has all of her scripts from that time.
3: Wow.
2: And one script she got was never recorded.
0: Yeah.
2: So we had the opportunity to record that script with her in the role that she was cast for at that time.
0: Yeah, that is really, really
3: neat. She's an amazing lady.
2: Yes.
0: She is. And I don't think she's going to come in and I'll take responsibility for this. You guys know how old Jeannie is. She's 90 what?
2: In that area.
3: Yeah.
0: Okay.
2: She might be listening.
0: Yeah, oh, I hope she is, because we just adore her.
3: She is amazing.
0: She came over here and recorded something for the Players. I know
2: she's in this play too.
0: Yeah. And I was thrilled to do it for her. Absolutely. Because she's just the sweetest person in the world. She really, really is.
2: She's a little dynamo.
0: She's in this play too, huh?
3: Yeah, she is.
0: Don't tell me you got her playing a kid.
2: No. She's playing Marcia's mother in this one.
0: Okay. All right.
2: Can we talk about the cast?
0: Absolutely.
3: Sure.
0: Let's do that.
2: Okay. Well, we've got Donna Fiore. She's playing Marcia Gilmore. We have Donna Gadvoort, who's playing Bianca, who is the housekeeper, the maid. Julie Ramsey, which just happens to be my sister, plays Persis Devereaux. She's the person who comes in and is working with Tobias on the gift. Then we have Tobias, Bob Horvath. James Williams is playing Virgil Baxter, who's the neighbor across the hallway from Tobias and Marcia. And then Jeannie Nash is playing Marcia's mother, Lynette Thoren. And then Pete Geller is playing Ben Quaid, who is the policeman, Bianca's boyfriend. So we have a couple people. It's the first time on the Pelican Players main stage. Julie, who's been around and has done many things, but it's her first a crack at being an actor on a main stage production. And then Pete, it's his first try. Pete thought he was auditioning for a Reader's Theater.
3: Oh, I didn't realize that.
2: Yes.
1: Just a question. When you cast a play, you pick your director first, right? You pick your play, of course, then you pick your directors, and then they have to have auditions, casting calls. So you have to figure out who's the best player for that part. Do you get a lot of auditions?
3: That was my first experience doing that. And the hardest part about that was seeing how many people read for us and that there weren't enough parts for all of them.
1: I know.
2: You have to disappoint some people.
1: Yeah.
2: And that's
1: yeah.
2: Because we're all friends. We all know each other. We're all neighbors.
0: Yeah.
3: And there'll be another projections, obviously, but
2: yes.
0: Yeah. Yeah. And of course, then you have his sister, Julie, who, by the way, we know from past past interactions. I think she's directed a couple of things. Yeah. And I'm surprised to know that she has not been actually on the stage before.
2: She's done some of our murder mysteries, and she's been involved in theater in the past years. But this is her first crack at being an actor in the main stage, and she's having a lot of fun with it.
0: And she actually has to listen to her brother.
2: Was that an evil laugh? I'm sorry.
0: Yes, it was. Oh, it was part mine, too, because we've gotten to know Julie over these past.
1: So now this is your upcoming play, and then you'll have one again in the fall or the winter. You know.
2: Yes, that is Who's in Bed with the Butler, and Julie is directing that one.
1: Ah, yeah. And then when will they be casting that?
2: Probably, we go up end of July, and it will be somewhere right in that vicinity.
1: So you'll be casting the new play before you even perform the current play?
2: Which is what we did for
1: Marcia. As well, yeah. So if anybody's interested in becoming a member of Pelican Players, they can go to the website, pelicanplayerssc.org, and they can find out when casting calls are and when the plays are going to be performed and all the information about Reader's Theater. And I'm sure there's a lot of information on the website about who you are and what you do.
2: That's true. And also we do a quarterly newsletter that is our history that goes out to all of the Pelican Players. You can come and audition. You don't have to be a member to audition. If you are cast, then you're strongly encouraged to join.
1: For $10, I think. Pay $10 to be in the play, right?
2: At a party every couple of years.
1: Right.
0: Used to be every year, I thought.
2: It that may have been before
0: COVID.
2: We were around. That could be before COVID too, but it's roughly every 2 years. Mm-hmm. Our last one was the beginning of last year was a masquerade ball, which is very successful.
1: Well, okay. Sounds like fun.
0: Yeah. Yeah.
1: Perfect for actors.
2: Uh-huh.
0: Yeah. Well, I know Pelican Players is a great organization. We try to support them as much as we possibly can by doing things like this. Yeah. And so I'm very, very happy. Let's recap, if you would, please, because we've been all over, and Kevin, you've dealt with us enough to know that when we start these things, there's no script here. We just sit and we rattle on and until we're done. And heck, we could keep on going for an hour. But like I said, I think we'd probably start to lose people after about a half an hour, which is actually where we are right about now. We're coming up on that. So I want to make sure that we have everybody acquainted with the idea. And because this lovely lady here has all of the details right on a card right in front of her, why don't you recap everything that we've got there? The Pelican Players performance of Let's Murder Marcia is coming up.
3: Let's Murder Marcia is going to be presented Friday, July 24th, 6:30 p.m. Saturday, July 25th at 1:30 as well as 6:30. And on Sunday, July 26th at 1:30. The tickets are on sale now at the box office of Kings Point, and they are $15 for matinee, $18 for the evening performances. If you should happen to not get in on those tickets, you can buy tickets at the door because we have even if we have a sold out performance, we do have those seats up in the bleachers as well.
0: Right. And
3: as well as along the sides, we have some spaces away from the regular tables.
2: So. And it is cabaret seating. So you're certainly welcome to bring snacks and your own choice of beverages.
0: Yeah, that's always fun too.
1: Usually have ice and water on the, at the yeah. table.
2: Yes.
1: But yeah. if you want to bring wine, if you want to bring snacks, like you said, I've been at some plays where people have their whole dinner there. It's like, they do their own dinner theater.
3: A little pitch-in at the table.
0: Yeah, yeah. yeah.
1: Just yeah. don't bring anything stinky, please.
0: And then the other thing I think we almost forgot to talk about is that credit cards are taken if you buy your tickets in advance at the box office, but not if you buy them at the door. They're going to want y'all bring cash money.
2: Cash or check.
0: Cash or check.
3: Great change is always appreciated at the door.
0: Yeah. I am looking forward to this. I really, really am. I look forward to all of those. Yeah. If we're in town, I think we missed what was the one before this? I don't remember either, but we missed the last one.
1: Yeah, in May, we were out of
3: that was Parts of Nature.
0: Yeah, yes. Parts of Nature. Yeah.
3: Oh, you missed a good one.
2: It was successful. Oh, it was very successful. Lots of laughs.
0: I'm going to get a chance to see it because I know that you guys video record all that stuff, and I have a contact. So we'll get to see that. But if we are available, we always come. So I want to thank Kevin Steinke. Did I say it right?
2: Steinke.
0: Okay.
2: It's a beer stein and a house key.
0: Yeah. Okay.
1: That's good.
0: I like that idea. Kevin Steinke and Gwen Brown for coming in today and talking to us about Let's Murder Marcia. Again, you'll go buy tickets. I can't think of a better evening's entertainment than going to see the Pelican Players. And with that said, I want to thank you both for coming in.
2: Thank you for having us.
0: Yeah, it's been fun. I will look forward. You say your sister is going to direct the next one?
2: Yes.
0: She'll be here.
2: She will.
0: I know she will. Yeah, we've gotten to know her fairly well, too. So with all that said, Lisa and I want to thank you for checking out this edition of About the Town.
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2: The current temperature is 81 degrees here on Sun Radio, your home for easy, relaxing favorites.

the small talks that we had? They're all priceless. So whenever you feel like you're all alone, think again. We're here for you.

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1: Attention, I'm Paul Stevens, Fox News. President Trump has an answer to threats coming from Iran that he be killed.
2: President Trump takes to Truth Social to threaten Iran after there were open calls for his death at the funeral of Supreme Leader Ayatollah Ali Khamenei. Trump writing, 1,000 missiles are locked and loaded and aimed at the Islamic Republic of Iran, with thousands of more to immediately follow should the Iranian government act on its threat. During the Khamenei funeral, mourners held posters or banners calling for Trump's killing, along with Israeli Prime Minister Benjamin Netanyahu. Gary Baumgarten, Fox News.
1: A preliminary hearing for the man accused of killing activist Charlie Kirk wrapping up yesterday in Provo, Utah. The judge now weighing whether Tyler Robinson will go to trial. Here's what happened in court yesterday.
3: The defense finished questioning its last witness, an ATF firearms expert, as it tries to cast doubt on the ballistics evidence. But court began this morning with a fiery statement from the lead prosecutor imploring the judge to wrap things up. Yesterday, the courtroom camera briefly aired Tyler Robinson's alleged confession note, an exhibit that wasn't supposed to be made public. And as a result, the judge ruled that today the camera could not show any more exhibits, only the testimony. The defense finished questioning Caitlin Oliver, an ATF firearms expert who analyzed the alleged murder weapon. The defense argued the bullet recovered from Charlie Kirk's autopsy could not be conclusively linked to the alleged murder weapon tied to Robinson.
1: And that's Fox's Claudia Cowan in Provo, Utah. Chaos erupting during today's running of the bulls in Pamplona, Spain. One runner gored in the face, several others knocked down in big pileups. While deaths are rare, the last one in 2009, gorings and broken bones are common. America's listening to Fox News.

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4: The Pelican Players Community Theater presents Let's Murder Marsha, July 24th through the 26th. This is a lighthearted, dead-funny farce sure to be a crowd-pleaser. Riotous comedy and hilarious mishaps will keep the audience laughing from start to finish in Let's Murder Marsha, a giddy romp through the paranoid reality of Marsha Gilmore, a housewife addicted to mystery novels. When she overhears something she shouldn't, Marsha rushes around frantically trying to figure out how to keep from getting bumped off. The plot becomes increasingly hilarious as the play continues, with misunderstandings galore, nutty characters, cat and mouse games between two factions with wildly different motives. Audiences in Sun City Center and the surrounding communities will have four opportunities to see the play: Friday, July 24th at 6:30 p.m., Saturday the 25th at 1:30 and 6:30 p.m., and Sunday the 26th at 1:30 p.m. Doors will open 30 minutes prior to curtain time. Tickets on sale at the Kings Point box office from 8:30 a.m. till 4 p.m. Monday through Friday. 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

0: Welcome to Veterans Corner Radio, a show dedicated to providing information to all those who have served our country's military and to their families. Now, here is your host, combat veteran and educator, retired United States Air Force Lieutenant Colonel Joe Mulberger.
1: Ladies and gentlemen, welcome to today's show. You're listening to Veterans Corner Radio, and I get to be our host. I'm Joe Mulberger, retired United States Air Force Lieutenant Colonel. It's my pleasure today to welcome Bill Greer, a fellow U.S. Air Force retired aircraft maintenance officer. Bill, tell us a little bit about yourself. You retired from the Air Force. What rank were you when you retired from the Air Force?
2: I was a major.
1: A major. Now, we'll go back in time. Tell us, when were you born and where were you born?
2: I was born in 1944. I was born in L.A., which is Lower Alabama. Which is Mobile. That's about as low as you can get in Alabama.
1: We got a wonderful southern drawl there.
2: Yeah, well.
1: as an upstate New Yorker myself, listening to that, yeah. It's got a wonderful sound to it. What did you do growing up? Did you have a paper route, or did you get involved in any activities, sports, or anything?
2: Well, I was all the time involved in music, and I was on a church staff when I was 16 as their pianist, and I guess I played all my life, you know, playing piano and organ. I've been with different churches.
1: Do you play other instruments as well?
2: I've got a steel drum that I like to just mess around with, and then other than in high school, I was in the band and played clarinet, and when I went to officer training school, I was made the librarian of the music for the little band that we had, marching band.
1: Now, you say you went through officer training school in the Air Force. What year was that?
2: That would be when I applied. It was 1966, I think. I got, back then, I got a notice of induction into the Army, and I decided I didn't want to go in the Army, so I went and joined the Air Force. So that's how I wound up in the Air Force. And that's what I did.
1: So where did you go to college?
2: I went to Emory University in Atlanta, Georgia. And I lived in Georgia at that time. I was born in Mobile, but my dad was in the service and moved around, and so I never really lived there.
1: So what did you get your degree in?
2: I got a degree in biology and chemistry. When I went to that college, I wanted to become a doctor. And I guess through the grace of God, he saw that one what he wanted. So I could not be a doctor. I had eye problems. But anyway, I was started playing at church probably when I was about 12 years old. And then I got actually put on staff when I was 16.
1: It's quite the a start at 16.
2: Yeah.
1: What was it that got you interested in the combination? That's quite a combination, biology and chemistry.
2: Well, because that for medical, to become a doctor, you got to have a lot of both. And so I've always loved chemistry. My favorite teacher was my chemistry class teacher. So I guess that's where I got started in that.
1: Now, you'd played the clarinet, you said. Were you in, like, the marching band in high school?
2: I was in the marching band in my high school, which was Headland High School in East Point, Georgia, which is a suburb of Atlanta.
1: And what part of Atlanta is that? North, south, east, west?
2: It'd be northwest.
1: Northwest, yeah. Now, yeah. Atlanta's huge now.
2: Oh, yeah.
1: When you go back to Atlanta, have you gone back and seen where you grew up there?
2: Oh, yeah, yeah. I got a son that lives there now, and actually two sons that live there. So it's growing too, just like Florida.
1: Can you go back and see where you grew up and it hasn't changed so much, or has it changed so much that it's hard to recognize?
2: Well, I haven't gone back to see much of where I grew up, but there wasn't not a whole lot of change there.
1: So you end up graduating from college, you go into the Air Force, you go through officer training school, and as somebody that is very familiar with the various commissioning sources, I believe I owe you a huge badge of honor to make this known. It is an exceptional person who is able to graduate from college and then, without any experience, go into officer training school. And usually that's reserved for folks that have quite a few years of enlisted time and have exposure to the Air Force. Yeah. How was that experience for you as somebody who came straight out of college and that was your first introduction to the Air Force?
2: Well, I'm not sure I know what you were asking.
1: Well, it's your first time getting yelled at a lot,
2: yeah,
1: and having to make your bed a lot,
2: oh, yeah,
1: and having to do a bunch of obstacle courses and,
2: oh, yeah,
1: answer a bunch of questions. And how was that as far as a first exposure to being in the military?
2: Okay. What happened is because I got the induction notice into the Army, I joined the Air Force, and so immediately went to tech school, which was in Denver, Colorado, for munitions. And that's in the Air Force, that includes everything from a pistol bullet up to an intercontinental ballistic missile. So that's how I got into that. And as far as the Air Force, when I got to the base for the band, it was in the OTS had a band, and we marched every morning, and I was in charge of the music for it. So I remember I picked the Mickey Mouse theme as one of the marches that we would do between the barracks and the field where they marched and did different things. And so I kind of caught a little flack about playing Mickey Mouse with the Air Force, but it was a good march. So
1: what was your first duty assignment? What was your first base of assignment?
2: Oh, my first base of assignment, because I was inducted, I joined the Air Force, so they didn't automatically make me an officer. I went to basic training. And while I was in basic training, that's where I applied for OTS and got into it. And back then, it was only a 10-week course, and you become an officer. In the Air Force, you pretty much already have to have a degree. So an Air Force officer. Yeah.
1: How long were you on active duty?
2: I was on active duty 6 years, which included my tech school for about 6 weeks. And then my first assignment, they put it on the board, and it said you will be assigned to the systems command. Well, everybody said, oh, you're going to be going to Eglin Air Force Base. And I said, okay. And then I found out that there are several bases in the systems command, and the one that I got actually sent to was in Edwards Air Force Base in the Mojave Desert. It's actually where Edwards is.
1: And you were there in 1966?
2: I was there in 1967.
1: And how long did you stay there?
2: Oh, just a year. And Pueblo incident in the Korean service is where they all of a sudden sent a bunch of people into the Air Force or into the military. And so that's how I wound up there. So Edwards Air Force Base, from there to Kunsan, Korea, and I served there a year. Then I was sent to Rimini, Italy, which is a NATO base where the planes are flown and flown by the Italians, but the weapons that were there belonged to the Air Force, United States Air Force. So we had a detachment there that I was a member of, and that was about a year, and I got selected to be on the Air Force IG team, which went around and did inspections. And I inspected munitions activities and safety. So that was only about a year. Kunsan was 1 year. And in that period, I got married, and we lived in Rimini, Italy, which is like the Daytona Beach of Europe. There's a 1,000 hotels or whatever. And that's where I got selected to be on the IG team. And so we were home a week and gone a week. And this was in Rimini, Italy, which is on the Adriatic coast. And so being in the inspection team, they were inspecting a different base in Europe. So we were home a week and gone a week, home a week and gone a week. So the big advantage I got out of that is getting to see a lot of places in Europe, where they had I think 13 detachments back then, and we were a detachment of Aviano, which is in Italy, and that's where after trying to raise a family and being home a week, gone a week, got a little bit too much there, so I decided, well, I was in Rimini, Italy at the time. I was in Wiesbaden, Germany on the IG team, and we went around inspecting all the bases in Europe. I was in charge of the safety and also the command unit that made the decision on the weapons. And so I got to see a lot, but my wife at that time, we decided it was a little bit too much for bringing up a child. So her dad, my father-in-law, owned a company that did underground storage tanks, which had a big safety problem and it requires a lot of training and also security of watching and taking care of the weapons. And so that's what I did there for about a year.
1: So you spent those years on active duty, and then you went into the reserves.
2: Yeah.
1: When you went into the reserves, where was the base that you did your reserve time?
2: Well, I immediately, we were, my family, or if we had roots in Atlanta. So I was got assigned to Dobbins Air Force Base in Marietta, Georgia. And so my father-in-law owned a company that did that, underground storage tanks. And he told me, since we were in Italy, and he says, come on back home, I'll give you a job until you find something you really want to do. And so his company was a fairly good size, at least a small company. But they built convenience stores and anything that had an underground storage tank. So that's how I got involved in that.
1: So did you stay with the underground storage tank industry for the rest of your days?
2: No. At Dobbins, the only opening they had was one in training. So I was assigned to that in at Dobbins. Being reserves, you know, you're just go to duty once a month. And so that's where I went to for maybe about 6 months. And then I got assigned to tech school in Colorado, and got my first assignment was Edwards. I mentioned Edwards Air Force Base.
1: Hey, Bill, let's go back to Edwards Air Force Base. In the 1960s, what kind of things were you doing as a maintenance officer at Edwards Air Force Base there in the Mojave Desert of California?
2: Yeah. I was put in charge. They had a munitions branch. And as a second lieutenant, I was put in charge of that because they hadn't had an officer before. But that had become so big. We had EOD and explosive ordnance disposal. And the flight line loading of munitions onto the aircraft. And so that was the kind of things I was assigned to. But I happened to, because of my love for music, got a job, part-time job, as a chapel organist on Edwards Air Force Base. So that was a very good arrangement. And then later on, when I got out, I immediately went into the reserves and was assigned to training. But then an opening came up at Eglin Air Force Base in munitions. So I got transferred to that and served there. And we had probably about 60 or 70 people just in that one area, the munitions area. And so being the first officer there, I had a senior master sergeant. He was a chief master sergeant that had been in charge of everything before I got there. But he took me under his wing as a brand new officer and took care of me and made sure I was treated right and respected and all. So the unit I was with, since I was their first officer, they had to come up with an office. So they had a place in the big hangar there that they had an office just done by partitions. So that's where I was at. During the time I was there, I got pretty comfortable with being in charge of the munition branch. And they built me in an office. It came down to needed to put a door to my office. And they asked me, what color you want your door to be? And so I said, I don't care, just whatever you need to do. Well, they did it. They painted it fluorescent orange, and they didn't do it out of meanness. They did it as a complimentary position.
1: Bill, tell us about the aircraft that were at Edwards at the time that you were there.
2: Well, Edwards Air Force Base is a part of the Systems Command, which is in charge of the different aircraft there, everything from B-52 to the X-15, which was a rocket, unmanned. Yeah.
1: So you had experimental aircraft there.
2: Yeah.
1: And you experimental loads that you were putting on these different aircraft, right?
2: Well, the munitions, we actually used ammo. The unit I was in was a C-130 gunship. And so we had two 20-millimeter guns, two mini guns, and two 40-millimeter guns on the C-130 aircraft, which was a very accurate machine. They had a room inside the hangar that five or six people manned different screens, but the actual button that launched the ammo was handled by the pilot of the aircraft. Hmm. So it was very interesting, and I enjoyed it a lot and had friends there and friends in the church, the chapel. So the YF-12 or SR-71, the same thing, that was another aircraft that was there. Hmm. The B-58 bomber was what they used to carry the X-15, and it would launch in the air from that B-58.
1: So you were part of the loading process.
2: Yeah. Well, my unit including the loading. We had a missile maintenance shop and the loaders of the munitions and the EOD explosive ordnance disposal. So it was quite a variation there.
1: A lot going on. You went to Korea, and what aircraft were you supporting when you were in Korea?
2: Korea, we had the F-4 aircraft. That's what the battalions had. And then,
1: now this is Korea.
2: Yeah.
1: Yeah. And then,
2: Korea, yeah, it was.
1: And then you mentioned an incident that took place in Korea, right?
2: Well, what got the interest started in sending people to Korea was the Koreans, North Koreans, had taken over a plane. And so that's why they sent several of us over there.
1: And you spent a year there. You said you're married. You have how many children?
2: While I was in Italy, my wife got pregnant, and we got pregnant, I guess. And so by that time, I was in the reserves. And so I still, as a reservist, you had to do a weekend once a month duty. Well, I had already been assigned to it as a church organist. And so what the base or my unit allowed me to do was I would drive down there on Thursday night and do my duty Friday and Saturday instead of Saturday and Sunday like most reservists did. So I did that. So that allowed me to go down there and then get back for church on Sunday. So that's what I did there.
1: How many children do you have?
2: My wife then, we had a son and a daughter, and then they both got families as they grew up and all. And she got addicted to prescription drugs, so we had a problem there. And it was, so she decided she wanted a divorce, and we got divorced, and then I got remarried. And that only lasted a year.
1: Oh. How do you spend your time today?
2: Today, I live in the Bedley subdivision in Wymama, Florida. So I'm an organist at the church.
1: And you're also involved in veterans organizations, right?
2: Well, yeah, not really until I got out, retired, and then I did go get involved in veterans, yeah.
1: Well, ladies and gentlemen, we say here on Veterans Corner Radio, our veterans are worth their value in gold. Today we have had the absolute honor of speaking with and introducing to all our listeners, retired United States Air Force Major Bill Greer, who originally is from a little bit of Alabama and a little bit of Georgia. Sir, thank you very much for your time today.
2: Thank you.
1: This is Joe Mulberger signing off for today's episode of Veterans Corner Radio. Thank you.
0: 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The views expressed on this program are those of Joe and his guests and are opinions based on the best available information. In matters of law or governmental regulation, it will always be best to check with the appropriate agency. 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

0: answer the question.
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2: All right, Sheriff, what's the point?
1: This is the point. You recognize this? How did you tie this around Miss Mary's neck?

0: 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But I'm not.
1: All the memories, all the time. 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
1: The War of Words. I'm Paul Stevens, Fox News. President Trump answers to threats coming from Iran that he be killed.
2: President Trump takes to Truth Social to threaten Iran after there were open calls for his death at the funeral of Supreme Leader Ayatollah Ali Khamenei. Trump writing, 1,000 missiles are locked and loaded and aimed at the Islamic Republic of Iran, with thousands of more to immediately follow should the Iranian government act on its threat. During the Khamenei funeral, mourners held posters or banners calling for Trump's killing, along with Israeli Prime Minister Benjamin Netanyahu. Gary Baumgarten, Fox News.
1: Rounds of heavy rain triggering flash flood threats across the heartland and the south. All this coming after Missouri declared a state of emergency Friday as severe flooding swamped parts of that state. Fox meteorologist Adam Klotz.
3: What a scary situation across Missouri. They saw in some of those communities on the high end as much as a foot of rain from Thursday. Thursday really into Friday when all that was coming down. We're still tracking a risk of some flooding as we move through the weekend. Now that's shifted a little farther off towards the east. This morning, we're seeing at least some flooding, flood alerts, flood warnings there across portions of southern Illinois, getting into Kentucky. So really along the Ohio River Valley, those are the areas where that rain is going to continue to come down. We've got a frontal boundary that's just kind of dripped across that region. A whole lot of humidity there, and these storms are just one after another after another. When you start to see these storms train, that is when these rainfall totals can start to get really high.
1: Meantime, the National Weather Service continuing to warn of heavy rain and possible flash flooding across Mississippi, Tennessee, and the Ohio valleys all the way through the weekend. Chaos during today's running of the Bulls in Pamplona, Spain. One runner gored in the face. Several others knocked down in big pileups. Deaths are rare. The last one, 2009, though gorings and broken bones are common. 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
7: The Pelican Players Community Theater presents Let's Murder Marsha, July 24th through the 26th. This is a lighthearted, dead-funny farce sure to be a crowd-pleaser. Riotous comedy and hilarious mishaps will keep the audience laughing from start to finish in Let's Murder Marsha, a giddy romp through the paranoid reality of Marsha Gilmore, a housewife addicted to mystery novels. When she overhears something she shouldn't, Marsha rushes around frantically trying to figure out how to keep from getting bumped off. The plot becomes increasingly hilarious as the play continues, with misunderstandings galore, nutty characters, cat and mouse games between two factions with wildly different motives. Audiences in Sun City Center and the surrounding communities will have four opportunities to see the play: Friday, July 24th at 6:30 p.m., Saturday the 25th at 1:30 and 6:30 p.m., and Sunday the 26th at 1:30 p.m. Doors will open 30 minutes prior to curtain time. Tickets on sale at the Kings Point box office from 8:30 a.m. till 4 p.m. Monday through Friday. 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Tickets will also be sold at the door before each show. 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BYO drinks and snacks. 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
1: 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Relaxing favorites here on Sun Radio, where our current temperature is 89 degrees.

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1: The War of Words. I'm Paul Stevens, Fox News. President Trump answers to threats coming from Iran that he be killed.
2: President Trump takes to Truth Social to threaten Iran after there were open calls for his death at the funeral of Supreme Leader Ayatollah Ali Khamenei. Trump writing, 1,000 missiles are locked and loaded and aimed at the Islamic Republic of Iran, with thousands of more to immediately follow should the Iranian government act on its threat. During the Khamenei funeral, mourners held posters or banners calling for Trump's killing, along with Israeli Prime Minister Benjamin Netanyahu. Gary Baumgarten, Fox News.
1: Rounds of heavy rain triggering flash flood threats across the heartland and the south. All this coming after Missouri declared a state of emergency Friday as severe flooding swamped parts of that state. Fox meteorologist Adam Klotz.
3: What a scary situation across Missouri. They saw in some of those communities on the high end as much as a foot of rain from Thursday. Thursday really into Friday when all that was coming down. We're still tracking a risk of some flooding as we move through the weekend. Now that's shifted a little farther off towards the east. This morning we're seeing at least some flooding, flood alerts, flood warnings there across portions of southern Illinois, getting into Kentucky. So really along the Ohio River Valley, those are the areas where that rain is going to continue to come down. We've got a frontal boundary that's just kind of dripped across that region, a whole lot of humidity there, and these storms are just one after another after another. When you start to see these storms train, that is when these rainfall totals can start to get really high.
1: Meantime, the National Weather Service continuing to warn of heavy rain and possible flash flooding across Mississippi, Tennessee, and the Ohio valleys all the way through the weekend. Chaos during today's running of the bulls in Pamplona, Spain. One runner gored in the face. Several others knocked down in big pileups. Deaths are rare. The last one, 2009, though gorings and broken bones are common. 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

words mean I am a truthful man from the land of the palm trees. And before dying, I want to share these poems of my soul. My poems are soft green. My poems are also flaming crimson. My poems are like a wounded fawn seeking refuge in the forest. The last verse says, Con los pobres de la tierra. With the poor people of this earth, I want to share my fate. The streams of the mountains.

Hello, this is Pastor Tom Amy of Ruskin Methodist Church. We are an independent Methodist congregation celebrating our 100th year of Christian fellowship here on Tampa Bay's South Shore. 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

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That's from 2 until 4 p.m. at Creason Hall at the United Methodist Church, 1971 Haverford Avenue. 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
1: Military on the move. I'm Pam Puso, Fox News. A U.S. fleet led by two aircraft carriers is traveling near Iran following days of renewed fighting. Forces are gathering as President Trump issues a deadline for Tehran to publicly renounce attacks in the Strait of Hormuz.
2: The U.S. maintains Iran violated the MOU when it attacked ships transiting through the Strait of Hormuz. To get confidence that Iran is serious about a peace deal, U.S. officials reportedly want Iran to admit they made a mistake. Per Axios, U.S. officials want Iran to publicly acknowledge the strait is open, commit to stopping attacks on commercial vessels, and recognize that shipping lanes will remain open without tolls. U.S. officials have insisted part of the problem with reaching a long-lasting agreement is that the leadership structure in Iran is fragmented, and there are hardliners who are pushing for aggressive action.
1: Fox's Madeline Rivera. The warning comes amid reports of a new Iranian plot to assassinate President Trump. Missouri is under a state of emergency after catastrophic flash flooding. Fox Weather's Jane Minar is in Ironton.
3: As of last night, as operations came to a close, we have now confirmed 351 people have been rescued here in Reynolds County, all safely. 200 of those rescues were children from Camp Tomsock. Those children, around 2:30 in the morning on Friday, had to be moved up to the dining hall. It's a camp that sits right along the shores of the Black River, and that water came quickly. Now, thankfully, the campers are all safe. They were all, in fact, bused back to the St. Louis metro area as of last night. But in order to get out of the camp, they had to be choppered out.
1: Rescue efforts continuing. 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
6: The Pelican Players Community Theater presents Let's Murder Marsha, July 24th through the 26th. This is a lighthearted, dead funny farce, sure to be a crowd pleaser. Riotous comedy and hilarious mishaps will keep the audience laughing from start to finish in Let's Murder Marsha, a giddy romp through the paranoid reality of Marsha Gilmore, a housewife addicted to mystery novels. When she overhears something she shouldn't, Marsha rushes around frantically trying to figure out how to keep from getting bumped off. The plot becomes increasingly hilarious as the play continues, with misunderstandings galore, nutty characters, cat and mouse games between two factions with wildly different motives. Audiences in Sun City Center and the surrounding communities will have four opportunities to see the play: Friday, July 24th at 6:30 p.m., Saturday the 25th at 1:30 and 6:30 p.m., and Sunday the 26th at 1:30 p.m. Doors will open 30 minutes prior to curtain time. Tickets on sale at the Kings Point box office from 8:30 a.m. till 4 p.m. Monday through Friday. 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Tickets will also be sold at the door before each show. No credit cards accepted at the door. Correct change appreciated. 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BYO drinks and snacks. 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

As a community, we residents in Sun City Center must step up and address the club link development threat in our community. They signaled their intention in their presentation to the community way back in March 2022. Now they have notices of intent for proposed developments under the Live Local Act for affordable housing on Colusa Greens, the North Lakes Course, and Sandpiper. We must rally to defeat their assault on our community and lifestyle. 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
1: Fight. I'm Pam Husso, Fox News. A pair of aircraft carriers are said to be heading toward Iran. Fox's Lucas Tomlinson has the latest from Tel Aviv, Israel.
2: Over the last two nights, it was pretty quiet. A third round of American strikes did not happen. President Trump calling these strikes retribution for Iran's attacks on those three commercial ships in the Strait of Hormuz. And the Iranian response, well, is about what you'd expect during the state funeral of the late Ayatollah.
3: Down with USA!
2: With the ceasefire over, the White House has a new list of demands from Iran when it comes to the Strait of Hormuz.
1: Additional U.S. forces are gathering in the region as President Trump issues a deadline for Tehran to publicly renounce attacks in the Strait of Hormuz. Over 350 water rescues have been made in Missouri so far after heavy rain caused catastrophic flash flooding. The governor has declared a state of emergency.
4: Some really big rainfall totals. On the high end, as much as a foot of rain came down on Thursday and Friday, but even some of the lower end numbers, close to half a foot of rain. All of that moisture still slowly drifting off towards the east. So it's Missouri kind of out of the bullseye, but there's still areas where we're going to see some really heavy rain. This morning, overnight, where we've seen that is right along the Ohio River Valley. That's where we've seen some flash flooding here through the overnight hours. It's not currently raining, but there's been so much rain across this area. Any additional rainfall will cause flooding. And it's a large area that we're worried about. Major cities like Indianapolis, Louisville, down towards Nashville, maybe even towards Atlanta. All spots where you could see some really heavy rainfall.
1: Fox meteorologist Adam Klotz, flash flooding is possible across the Mississippi, Tennessee, and Ohio valleys through the weekend. 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
2: Easy, relaxing favorites for Sun City Center, where the current temperature is 93 degrees.

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You're invited to Denny's at 3747 Sun City Center Boulevard here in Sun City Center on the first and third Tuesdays of the month at 9 a.m. Join the fun. 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Check it out for breakfast at Denny's the first and third Tuesday of the month. 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
1: Toward the fight. I'm Pam Husso, Fox News. A pair of aircraft carriers are said to be heading toward Iran. Fox's Lucas Tomlinson has the latest from Tel Aviv, Israel.
2: Over the last two nights, it was pretty quiet. A third round of American strikes did not happen. President Trump calling these strikes retribution for Iran's attacks on those three commercial ships in the Strait of Hormuz. And the Iranian response, well, it's about what you'd expect during the state funeral of the late Ayatollah.
3: Down with USA.
2: With the ceasefire over, the White House has a new list of demands from Iran when it comes to the Strait of Hormuz.
1: Additional U.S. forces are gathering in the region as President Trump issues a deadline for Tehran to publicly renounce attacks in the Strait of Hormuz. Over 350 water rescues have been made in Missouri so far after heavy rain caused catastrophic flash flooding. The governor has declared a state of emergency.
4: Some really big rainfall totals on the high end. As much as a foot of rain came down on Thursday and Friday, but even some of the lower end numbers, close to half a foot of rain. All of that moisture still slowly drifting off towards the east. So it's Missouri kind of out of the bullseye, but there's still areas where we're going to see some really heavy rain. This morning, overnight, where we've seen that is right along the Ohio River Valley. That's where we've seen some flash flooding here through the overnight hours. It's not currently raining, but there's been so much rain across this area. Any additional rainfall will cause flooding. And it's a large area that we're worried about. Major cities like Indianapolis, Louisville, down towards Nashville, maybe even towards Atlanta. All spots where you could see some really heavy rainfall.
1: Fox meteorologist Adam Klotz, flash flooding is possible across the Mississippi, Tennessee, and Ohio valleys through the weekend. 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
8: The Pelican Players Community Theater presents Let's Murder Marsha, July 24th through the 26th. This is a lighthearted, dead-funny farce sure to be a crowd-pleaser. Riotous comedy and hilarious mishaps will keep the audience laughing from start to finish in Let's Murder Marsha, a giddy romp through the paranoid reality of Marsha Gilmore, a housewife addicted to mystery novels. When she overhears something she shouldn't, Marsha rushes around frantically trying to figure out how to keep from getting bumped off. The plot becomes increasingly hilarious as the play continues, with misunderstandings galore, nutty characters, cat and mouse games between two factions with wildly different motives. Audiences in Sun City Center and the surrounding communities will have four opportunities to see the play: Friday, July 24th at 6:30 p.m., Saturday the 25th at 1:30 and 6:30 p.m., and Sunday the 26th at 1:30 p.m. Doors will open 30 minutes prior to curtain time. Tickets on sale at the Kings Point box office from 8:30 a.m. till 4 p.m. Monday through Friday. 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
2: Easy, relaxing favorites for Sun City Center, where the current temperature is 94 degrees.

watch the children play. You know, tomorrow is their future. But for me, just another day. They all gather around me. They seem to know my name. We laugh, tell a few jokes, but it still doesn't ease my pain. I know I can't hide from a memory, though day after day I've tried. I keep saying, she'll be back.

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2: The current Sun City Center temperature is 95 degrees. 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
1: Even more threats. I'm Paul Stevens, Fox News. President Trump threatening a massive military response. He says if Iran acts on calls to assassinate him, a U.S. fleet led by two aircraft carriers is reported to be moving near Iran following days of renewed fighting.
2: Over the last two nights, it was pretty quiet. A third round of American strikes did not happen. President Trump calling these strikes retribution for Iran's attacks on those three commercial ships in the Strait of Hormuz. And the Iranian response, well, it's about what you'd expect during the state funeral of the late Ayatollah.
3: Down with USA! USA! Down with USA!
2: With the ceasefire over, the White House has a new list of demands from Iran when it comes to the Strait of Hormuz.
1: And that is Fox's Lucas Tomlinson in Tel Aviv. And to that end, forces are gathering as the president issues a deadline for Tehran to publicly renounce any attacks in the Strait of Hormuz. Rounds of heavy rain triggering flash flood threats all throughout the heartland and the south. This after Missouri declared a state of emergency Friday as severe flooding swamped parts of the state. Fox meteorologist Adam Klotz.
4: What a scary situation across Missouri. They saw in some of those communities on the high end as much as a foot of rain from Thursday. Thursday really into Friday when all that was coming down. We're still tracking a risk of some flooding as we move through the weekend. Now that's shifted a little farther off towards the east. This morning we're seeing at least some flooding, flood alerts, flood warnings there across portions of southern Illinois getting into Kentucky. So really along the Ohio River Valley, those are the areas where that rain is going to continue to come down. We've got a frontal boundary that's just kind of draped across that region. A whole lot of humidity there, and these storms are just one after another after another. When you start to see these storms train, that is when these rainfall totals can start to get really high.
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1: New fighting in Iran. I'm Daria Albinger, Fox News. The U.S. and Iran continuing to fire on each other in retaliation over the Strait of Hormuz.
2: Both Washington and Tehran trading new threats today. The administration says it set a deadline of today for Iran to reopen the critical waterway and for to cease any attacks on ships in the Strait of Hormuz. It comes as the new Ayatollah, the new leader of Iran, issued his first statement on state TV saying that avenging his late father must take place. According to a Wall Street Journal report, Israel shared intelligence with the U.S. that it said indicated a fresh Iranian plan to kill President Trump. Trump reacting, saying orders have been already given to the U.S. military, threatening Iranian decimation if Iran were to carry out such a plan.
1: That's Fox's Alex Hogan in Washington. Parts of Missouri are being inundated by flooding rains, and at least one person is missing.
3: We've got a great update coming out of southeastern Missouri today. 351 rescues, 200 of those summer campers, children, a camp that definitely is a place where kids want to go to enjoy. But of course, Mother Nature bringing in this flooding rain, and it was just overwhelming. We had anywhere from a 3 to 19 foot water rise along the Black River in the early morning hours on Friday. Those campers all brought up into the dining hall, and unfortunately, they were stuck. The road around that camp were washed away, the water too high for emergency vehicles, and so Blackhawks and choppers had to go in there.
1: A fast-moving wildfire, meanwhile, in Los Angeles County has burned more than 2,600 acres, prompting evacuation orders and warnings as officials continue to monitor dangerous smoke conditions. The Summit Fire is now burning near the Antelope Valley and the San Bernardino County line. Health officials have issued smoke advisories. 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
7: The Pelican Players Community Theater presents Let's Murder Marsha, July 24th through the 26th. This is a lighthearted, dead-funny farce sure to be a crowd-pleaser. Riotous comedy and hilarious mishaps will keep the audience laughing from start to finish in Let's Murder Marsha, a giddy romp through the paranoid reality of Marsha Gilmore, a housewife addicted to mystery novels. When she overhears something she shouldn't, Marsha rushes around frantically trying to figure out how to keep from getting bumped off. The plot becomes increasingly hilarious as the play continues, with misunderstandings galore, nutty characters, cat and mouse games between two factions with wildly different motives. Audiences in Sun City Center and the surrounding communities will have four opportunities to see the play: Friday, July 24th at 6:30 p.m., Saturday the 25th at 1:30 and 6:30 p.m., and Sunday the 26th at 1:30 p.m. Doors will open 30 minutes prior to curtain time. 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
2: 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The current temperature is 86 degrees here at Sun Radio.

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2: Throughout history, there have been many songs written about the Eternal Triangle. This next one tells the story of a Mr. Grayson, a beautiful woman, and a condemned man named Tom Dooley. When the sun rises tomorrow...

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1: Crisis talks in Oman. I'm Carmen Roberts, Fox News. Iran and Middle East diplomats are holding talks in Oman today over the U.S. demand that Tehran keep the Strait of Hormuz open. Talks are focused on safe navigation through that key waterway, with reports that Iran may consider creating a new travel route to ease tensions.
2: The administration says it has set a deadline of today for Iran to state that it will cease attacks on ships in the Strait of Hormuz and that it will reopen the waterway toll-free. President Trump also says that Washington has agreed to continue talks at the request of Iran. Today, Iran's foreign minister arrived in Oman to talk about traffic in the Strait of Hormuz. Amid new escalation, Iran's new supreme leader issued a first statement today saying that Iran must avenge his late father. According to a Wall Street Journal report, Israel shared intelligence with the U.S. that it said indicated a fresh Iranian plan to kill President Trump.
1: Fox's Alex Hogan reporting. President Trump says he's ordered the U.S. military to destroy Iran if it succeeds in assassinating him. The International Energy Agency has warned a return to fighting will expand the global energy crisis. And while U.S. crude dipped 1% yesterday to $71.41 a barrel, it gained about 4% for the week. Crews in Missouri make more than 350 water rescues after epic flash flooding, and more states are at risk over the weekend.
3: There's been so much rain across this area. Any additional rainfall will cause flooding, and it's a large area that we're worried about. Major cities like Indianapolis, Louisville, down towards Nashville, maybe even towards Atlanta, all spots where you could see some really heavy rainfall.
1: Fox meteorologist Adam Klotz, one person is missing in the Missouri floods. The governor has declared a state of emergency. And the Justice Department subpoenas New York Times journalist over a report on security concerns involving the Qatari Gift Air Force One.
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2: The current temperature is 81 degrees here on Sun Radio, your home for easy, relaxing favorites.

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2: Crisis talks in Oman. I'm Carmen Roberts, Fox News. Iran and Middle East diplomats are holding talks in Oman today over the U.S. demand that Tehran keep the Strait of Hormuz open. Talks are focused on safe navigation through that key waterway, with reports that Iran may consider creating a new travel route to ease tensions.
3: The administration says it has set a deadline of today for Iran to state that it will cease attacks on ships in the Strait of Hormuz and that it will reopen the waterway toll-free. President Trump also says that Washington has agreed to continue talks at the request of Iran. Today, Iran's foreign minister arrived in Oman to talk about traffic in the Strait of Hormuz. Amid new escalation, Iran's new supreme leader issued a first statement today saying that Iran must avenge his late father. According to a Wall Street Journal report, Israel shared intelligence with the U.S. that it said indicated a fresh Iranian plan to kill President Trump.
2: Fox's Alex Hogan reporting. President Trump says he's ordered the U.S. military to destroy Iran if it succeeds in assassinating him. The International Energy Agency has warned a return to fighting will expand the global energy crisis. And while U.S. crude dipped 1% yesterday to $71.41 a barrel, it gained about 4% for the week. Crews in Missouri make more than 350 water rescues after epic flash flooding, and more states are at risk over the weekend.
4: There's been so much rain across this area, any additional rainfall will cause flooding, and it's a large area that we're worried about. Major cities like Indianapolis, Louisville, down towards Nashville, maybe even towards Atlanta, all spots where you could see some really heavy rainfall.
2: Fox meteorologist Adam Klotz, one person is missing in the Missouri floods. The governor has declared a state of emergency. And the Justice Department subpoenas New York Times journalist over a report on security concerns involving the Qatari Gift Air Force One.
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8: The Pelican Players Community Theater presents Let's Murder Marsha, July 24th through the 26th. This is a lighthearted, dead-funny farce sure to be a crowd-pleaser. Riotous comedy and hilarious mishaps will keep the audience laughing from start to finish in Let's Murder Marsha, a giddy romp through the paranoid reality of Marsha Gilmore, a housewife addicted to mystery novels. When she overhears something she shouldn't, Marsha rushes around frantically trying to figure out how to keep from getting bumped off. The plot becomes increasingly hilarious as the play continues, with misunderstandings galore, nutty characters, cat and mouse games between two factions with wildly different motives. Audiences in Sun City Center and the surrounding communities will have four opportunities to see the play: Friday, July 24th at 6:30 p.m., Saturday the 25th at 1:30 and 6:30 p.m., and Sunday the 26th at 1:30 p.m. Doors will open 30 minutes prior to curtain time. 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
2: The current Sun City Center temperature is 80 easy listening degrees.

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I'm

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1: The ceasefire is over. I'm Daria Albinger, Fox News. That from President Trump as the U.S. and Iran continue to carry out retaliatory strikes on each other.
2: No reports thus far as to any potential attacks in the Strait of Hormuz today, although there is new escalation amid new threats today issued by both sides. The supreme leader in Iran issuing his first written statement that avenging his late father must take place. And according to a Wall Street Journal report, Israel shared intelligence with the U.S. that it said indicated a fresh Iranian plan to kill President Trump. Trump says that orders have already been given threatening Iranian decimation if Iran were to carry out such a plan, writing in part, quote, 1,000 missiles are locked and loaded and aimed at the Islamic Republic of Iran with thousands of more to immediately follow should the Iranian government act on its threat.
1: Fox's Alex Hogan in Washington. The Pentagon's released some new footage of what appears to be a mysterious star-shaped object.
3: One of the videos was captured just last year by the U.S. Pacific Command. The footage was taken on January 1st over the Yellow Sea, and it shows an unidentified object that looks like a six-point star. President Trump has demanded transparency regarding unidentified flying objects, aerial phenomena, and alien life. But the Pentagon has previously said they found no evidence of aliens or extraterrestrial intelligence. They've suggested other reasons for these unresolved cases, including lack of sufficient data. They say the private sector is welcome to provide their own expertise, and in the meantime, they will continue to release new files in the coming weeks on a rolling basis.
1: This is the fourth batch of UAP files released. Quarterfinal action today at the World Cup. Norway and England are now playing in Miami, and later tonight, Argentina and Switzerland will meet 9 p.m. Eastern Time. 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